0: called their game yesterday, playing better than maybe I expected them to play early with Patrick Mahomes just coming back. But they look really good, maybe the most complete team in the AFC. The Bills, ugly win yesterday, 5 turnovers, and find a way to win anyways, but that's what good teams do. And then San Francisco. San Francisco has been dominant. Now, it was a closer game yesterday. Arizona put up a nice battle, but San Francisco has been really, really good. And you kind of look at the NFC and say, man, we thought the Rams were going to be that team. They lose last night in a great football game to Denver. And now you've got San Francisco sitting out in front in that division with Seattle taking a loss at Washington. But San Francisco, to me, looks like the best team in the NFC.
1: Pick a team and pick a player. We're 3 weeks in, and we're at such a small sample size, but you watch every snap of every game every week. So you have a chance to see who's playing well, maybe somebody we've not talked about. I'm assuming you think the Niners are about as interesting a team going right now. And if you have another team, bring them up. And maybe a player or two that has really caught your eye, regardless of position.
0: Well, I mean, you know, I studied the quarterback position more than anything else, and so I'm going to say Brock Purdy. I believe that if the season ended today, and I know we're only 3 games in, Josh Allen would have a case. He's played some really good football, but after yesterday, I think Brock Purdy is your MVP. He has played tremendous football. He's doing all the little things right. They've had so many injuries already at the wide receiver position, and yet it doesn't seem to affect him. He just goes out and plays really, really good football. So that's kind of been the player, I think, that has stood out to me. There's been some other great players. I mean, JSN, Jackson Smith and Jigbo had a great year last year. And you say, hey, can you follow that up with another year like this? Everybody's going to be trying to take you away. And he's done nothing but continue to impress every time out. Those are a couple guys that are standing out to me. How about Kansas City? Again, you called that game yesterday. How about Kenneth Walker? I believe he's been as good a pickup as anybody in the National Football League this offseason. With Patrick Mahomes coming back from the injury, he carried him week one. He had a huge week two in that overtime win against the Colts. I think he's been really good player as well and really stood out here in the early part of the season.
1: All right, we're not going to be together here for the next couple weeks. You're heading to London and going to do some games overseas. We'll be watching those and enjoying your great work, and we'll see you. Where's our next game that we're going to be together? When's the next Monday night game?
0: Hey, I go day to day, my man.
1: Yeah, I know you do.
0: Week to week. But
1: come on, you know our schedule.
0: I do not know our schedule. I just know that I'm there. When I'm in the States,
1: San Francisco,
0: it is in San Francisco because I had
1: Washington and San Francisco
0: because I head to Paris as soon as I'm done in San Francisco.
1: Okay.
0: So, well, you can come with me. Come on, a couple weeks in London, a week in Paris. Let's do it.
1: Oh, je t'aime. I see. I know a couple of.
0: Whoa. Yeah, I don't know what that means.
1: Well,
0: but, okay.
1: Well, there are some out there that do. Speaking of that, Case Keenum is walking out to do a TV interview. And there are about 1,000 fans over here in the stands. And his little girl and his son just ran about 50 yards to go get dad and get a big hug. And his wife is there, too. And these are some of the moments that we get a chance to see when we're on the road on Monday night. Sure feel good for that guy. What a game tonight. His Bears win it 27-7. Safe travels, and we'll see you in a couple weeks.
0: All right, sounds good, my friend.
1: We'll wrap things up from Chicago. The Bears win it by 20, and you're listening to Monday Night Football on Westwood One.
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1: 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Like to thank our great crew tonight. Studio coordinator Art Martinez, studio engineers Matt Higdon and Anthony Vitatello. Our production assistance provided by Andy Garcia and Ben Rosen. Our statistician Doug Krause, onside engineer Jake Robinson, coordinating producers Brian Finkelstein and Aaron Cummins. The executive producer of Westwood One is Mike Eby. The senior vice president of sports of Cumulus Media and Westwood One is Bruce Gilbert. Once again, our final score from Soldier Field, the Chicago Bears 27-7 over the Philadelphia Eagles. And now for Hall of Fame quarterback Kurt Warner, Jamie Erdahl, and Doug Peterson, I'm Kevin Harlan. Thanks for joining us. We'll see you next week from New Orleans. It's the Falcons and the Saints. You've been listening to Monday Night Football, coast to coast and around the world on Westwood One Radio Sports.
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1: River City's weather.
2: Cloudy skies tonight with a chance for storms. Lows dip down to about 59. Southerly winds 8 to 15 miles per hour. Cloudy skies again tomorrow. Storms likely. High temperatures reach up to 68. Lows dip down to about 55. Tomorrow night, mainly cloudy. And that's your forecast. I'm weatherology meteorologist Paul Frombly. Get the latest weather updates online at MinnesotaDailyWeather.com. Right now, 60.
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0: 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Beaver football continues on the Beaver Radio Network. It's homecoming week. 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Thursday, BSU Volleyball will host University of Minnesota Duluth, BSU Gymnasium at 6. 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That's 5:30 at the Sanford Center. 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
8: River City's weather. Storms likely tonight. Otherwise, cloudy skies expected. Lows level off around 59. Southerly winds 8 to 15 miles per hour. Thunderstorms likely tomorrow. Daytime highs approaching 68. Cloudy skies expected. Tomorrow night, 55. And that's your forecast. I'm weatherology meteorologist Paul Frombly. Get the latest weather updates online at MinnesotaDailyWeather.com. Right now, it's 61 degrees.
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5: River City's weather. Storms likely tonight. Otherwise, cloudy skies expected. Lows level off around 59. Southerly winds 8 to 15 miles per hour. Thunderstorms likely tomorrow. Daytime highs approaching 68. Cloudy skies expected. Tomorrow night, 55. And that's your forecast. I'm weatherology meteorologist Paul Trombley. Get the latest weather updates online at MinnesotaDailyWeather.com. Right now, it's 61 degrees.
6: 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Yeah, yeah, yeah. 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
8: River City's weather.
9: Storms likely overnight, otherwise cloudy skies expected. Lows level off around 59, southerly winds 8 to 15 miles per hour. Cloudy skies Tuesday, thunderstorms likely, high of 68. Mainly cloudy skies Tuesday night, lows dip down to about 55. And that's your forecast. I'm weatherology meteorologist Paul Frombly. Get the latest weather updates online at MinnesotaDailyWeather.com. Currently 60.
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5: River City's weather.
6: Storms likely overnight. Otherwise, cloudy skies expected. Lows level off around 59. Southerly winds 8 to 15 miles per hour. Cloudy skies Tuesday. Thunderstorms likely. High of 68. Mainly cloudy skies Tuesday night. Lows dip down to about 55. And that's your forecast. I'm weatherology meteorologist Paul Frombly. Get the latest weather updates online at MinnesotaDailyWeather.com. Currently 60.
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6: River City's weather.
7: Thunderstorms likely overnight. Otherwise, cloudy skies expected. Lows level off around 61. South winds 8 to 15 miles per hour. Thunderstorms likely Tuesday. Daytime highs approaching 68. Cloudy skies expected. Lows dip down to about 55 Tuesday night. That's your forecast. I'm weatherology meteorologist Paul Trombley. Get the latest weather updates online at MinnesotaDailyWeather.com. Currently 61.
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6: Thunderstorms likely overnight. Otherwise, cloudy skies expected. Lows level off around 61. South winds 8 to 15 miles per hour. Thunderstorms likely Tuesday. Daytime highs approaching 68. Cloudy skies expected. Lows dip down to about 55 Tuesday night. That's your forecast. I'm weatherology meteorologist Paul Trombley. Get the latest weather updates online at MinnesotaDailyWeather.com. Currently 61.
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4: River City's weather.
5: Storms likely overnight, otherwise overcast skies. Lows level off around 60. Winds out of the south, 8 to 15 miles per hour. Overcast skies again Tuesday, storms likely. Daytime highs approaching 68. Lows around 55. Tuesday night, partly cloudy. And that's your forecast. I'm weatherology meteorologist Paul Frombly. Get the latest weather updates online at MinnesotaDailyWeather.com. Currently, it's 62 degrees.
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10: River City's weather. Storms likely overnight, otherwise overcast skies. Lows level off around 60. Winds out of the south, 8 to 15 miles per hour. Overcast skies again Tuesday. Storms likely. Daytime highs approaching 68. Lows around 55. Tuesday night, partly cloudy. And that's your forecast. I'm weatherology meteorologist Paul Frombly. Get the latest weather updates online at MinnesotaDailyWeather.com. Currently, it's 62 degrees.
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11: River City's weather.
12: Thunderstorms likely and foggy. Overnight, otherwise cloudy skies expected. Lows level off around 60. Winds out of the south, 8 to 15 miles per hour. Thunderstorms likely and foggy early Tuesday. Daytime highs approaching 68. Overcast skies. That's your forecast. I'm weatherology meteorologist Paul Trombley. Get the latest weather updates online at MinnesotaDailyWeather.com. Currently 62.
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0: masturbate twice every hour. 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
4: River City's weather.
5: Thunderstorms likely and foggy. Overnight, otherwise cloudy skies expected. Lows level off around 60. Winds out of the south, 8 to 15 miles per hour. Thunderstorms likely and foggy early Tuesday. Daytime highs approaching 68. Overcast skies. That's your forecast. I'm weatherology meteorologist Paul Trombley. Get the latest weather updates online at MinnesotaDailyWeather.com. Currently 62.
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7: River City's weather. Storms likely with fog overnight, otherwise cloudy. Lows around 61. Winds out of the south, 8 to 15 miles per hour. Cloudy skies with fog in spots. Early Tuesday, thunderstorms likely. High temperatures reach up to 68. And that's your forecast. I'm weatherology meteorologist Paul Frombly. Get the latest weather updates online at MinnesotaDailyWeather.com. Right now, 62.
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4: River City's weather.
5: Storms likely with fog overnight, otherwise cloudy. Lows around 61. Winds out of the south, 8 to 15 miles per hour. Cloudy skies with fog in spots. Early Tuesday, thunderstorms likely. High temperatures reach up to 68. And that's your forecast. I'm weatherology meteorologist Paul Frombley. Get the latest weather updates online at MinnesotaDailyWeather.com. Right now, 62.
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6: River City's weather. Here's your weatherology forecast, brought to you by Ag Country. Daytime highs approaching 68, with fog in spots early today under overcast skies, with thunderstorms likely. Winds out of the south, 8 to 15 miles per hour. And that's your forecast. I'm weatherology meteorologist Paul Frombly. Get the latest weather updates online at MinnesotaDailyWeather.com. Currently, it's 62 degrees.
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8: River City's weather. Here's your weatherology forecast, brought to you by Ag Country. Daytime highs approaching 68 with fog in spots early today under overcast skies with thunderstorms likely. Winds out of the south 8 to 15 miles per hour. And that's your forecast. I'm weatherology meteorologist Paul Frombly. Get the latest weather updates online at minnesotadailyweather.com. Currently, it's 62 degrees.
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9: Hey, Tuesday. Come on in. We want to invite you.
10: Come on.
9: How's everybody doing?
10: All right.
9: All right.
10: Good to be here.
9: We have a fun Tuesday because in exactly, well, I can't say exactly an hour because who can say? Time is make-believe. But we're going to go behind the screens with a brand new Miami Vice reboot and some Tom Cruise news. We're going to feature comedian John Mulaney today, and everyone needs a laugh. Yes, that's fun stuff. And, you know, I was thinking because I knew that, you know, the movie Digger, Tom Cruise's new movie, comes out this Friday. And there's been a lot of coverage of him in my newsfeed because he was over in England with the Duchess of Wales. What is Catherine? Is she the Duchess of Wales, the future Queen of England? I get my titles screwed up. But he was over there for the premiere in the UK of the movie. And so, you know, lots of photographs of him with the royal family and stuff. And I'm reading the coverage of Tom Cruise's visit to London. And almost everything that I read included how he's estranged from his daughter, Suri, with Katie Holmes. Yeah. I kind of sat with that for a minute and thought, I don't know that any other actor could pull this off the way Tom Cruise has. Because the divorce with Angelina Jolie has damaged Brad Pitt. It has.
10: Oh, it has.
9: Brad Pitt's own behavior in that situation has damaged Brad Pitt. Yeah. And Tom Cruise has everyone kind of goes like this, you know, he's nuts. And I think he's a terrible father, but his movies are good. Like, is he kind of unique in the past that the public has given him? What do you think?
8: I do think that everybody has kind of accepted that's just how he is. But we do like what he does in those movies so much that, you know,
11: when the camera starts rolling. She's on it.
8: She is the Princess of Wales, by the way, I checked.
9: The princess, I'm sorry. I get them all. There's so many.
8: She's also the Duchess of Rothesay.
9: That's the Scottish title, right?
8: That's right. That's the Scottish. Yeah. Wow, how did you know that?
9: Oh, because my brain is just a useless, gelatinous heap of goo. That's why.
8: Okay.
9: I really sat with that for a minute because I have all sorts of feelings about Scientology, as you can imagine, and all sorts of feelings about, like, the whole weird behavior around Katie Holmes and Suri. And yet, I'm over here like, oh, is that Tropic Thunder? And I'll sit right down and watch it for Tom Cruise because he just steals that movie.
11: Yeah.
9: The only thing that he did that I really could not get my head around was when they cast him as Reacher. He is not Reacher. Alan Ritchson is Reacher.
11: No. But for people who had not read the Reacher books, if you did not know, if you had no idea, if you'd never picked up a book, I've read every one of them. But if you didn't know, he did a great job. But
9: if you knew,
11: once I got used to it, I had to get used to it because he is half the size of Reacher, literally, in all directions. I mean,
9: And you could say, well, that does that matter so much as, you know, his bravery or his grit? If you've read the Reacher books, yes, it matters. Because I'm with you, Lamar. If you read the books, you were like, wait, what? He can't be Reacher. Now, if you listen, you may think you're not into this kind of content, but come close. Come here. I promise you that there are holes in your life that only Alan Ritchson as Reacher can fill.
11: It's true.
9: There is a hole in your life that is shaped like Alan Ritchson. And until you sit down with Reacher, you won't even know how desperately you need it to be healed. He's amazing.
8: Wow.
9: Yeah.
8: Wow.
9: He's amazing.
11: Yeah,
9: and it's really a terrific series because all Reacher does, Reacher is like the classic hero, the classic fighter for what's right and good.
11: Yeah.
9: And looks good while he's fighting for what's right and good. And it's right that he looks so good while he's fighting for what's right. Oh, I'm sorry. Did the show start?

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0: 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All right, we got more ads in the news coming up. 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
6: Fox News, I'm CJ Papa. The UK air base, the site of a potential terror plot against U.S. forces under heavy guard. President Trump reacting to the decision by UK authorities to release the five suspects on bail.
7: We know everything about them. We would not have released them.
6: Secretary of State Marco Rubio telling Fox's Hannity a foreign actor was involved. Two U.S. Navy aviators ejecting while landing their plane on the USS Dwight D. Eisenhower aircraft carrier off the coast of Virginia. Four sailors aboard the vessel were injured, the Navy calling it a mishap. And Lindsay Clancy returns to court nearly 4 weeks after the mistrial in her murder case for the death of her three kids. Her defense will ask
8: the request for acquittal. The other one asked for the case to be dismissed on the grounds of double jeopardy.
6: Fox's Nate Foy in Plymouth, Massachusetts. The hearing begins later this morning. 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
19: 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The 26th annual Knights of Columbus Walleye Classic took place on June 13th on Lake Bemidji and Lake Irving, featuring 102 person teams competing for over $54,000 in cash and prizes. Ben and Andrew Hiddle from Alexandria won the tournament by catching, photographing, and releasing the largest 5-fish bag, earning $15,000 and other prizes. 19 additional teams won cash prizes, and the top 10 teams participated in a boat parade at the Sanford Center. The tournament recently announced that it raised nearly $147,000 for 11 charities. Overall, the tournament has contributed $1.5 million to community projects over 26 years. The next tournament is scheduled for June 12, 2027. For updates and registration details, follow the Facebook page. The Bemidji Police Department was asking help in finding 14-year-old Jesse Dillard, who was reported as a runaway. Dillard, who was last seen on Paul Bunyan Drive on Sunday, was located late yesterday. Another runaway from last week, Carson Smith, was located. Call the Bemidji Police Department at 218-333-9111 with any information on any missing or runaway child. These stories and more at MinnesotaDailyNews.com.
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22: River City's weather.
23: Rain continues across the area into the day today, starting to taper off as we get further through the day in the afternoon. Highs in the upper 60s. For tonight, 55 and partly cloudy. And we'll see partly to mostly sunny skies Wednesday, high of 73. Mid-40s Wednesday night, 60 and sunny Thursday. And that's your forecast. I'm weatherology meteorologist Paul Trombley. Get the latest weather updates online at MinnesotaDailyWeather.com.
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2: Hey, Bob and Sherry crew. It's Jen from Orlando. I don't know how old the episode was that I was listening to just now, but you guys were talking about Sherry sending pictures to Kevin when he's at the grocery store and if that's offensive or not. And then someone else called in and said that they do the same thing with their husband. And I can tell you honestly, I do the same thing to my husband. And my husband is a grocery manager at a local store. And if I send him pictures, then I think that anyone can send anyone pictures of grocery items and it cannot possibly be offensive. Okay, anyway, love you guys so much. Bye.
3: You know, something that I wonder about is, why is it so hard? And you guys are the exception because you both do most of the grocery shopping and cooking in your houses. So you're the exception. But why is it hard? Why is it hard to walk into a store and just get what's needed? Like, why is that overwhelming for so many men? What is the issue with that? And, you know, Kevin has told me, well, it's because we are evolved to be hunters, not gatherers. Well, go hunt your ass some bologna then at the Piggly Wiggly because you're not going out and getting me a mastodon. Like, what is, first of all, it's as chores go, don't you find it kind of pleasant?
4: It is something I look forward to. I'm up. Yeah. I'm moving around. I have earbuds in and I'm listening to a podcast or I'm listening to some music. It's a really great experience for me.
3: Lamar, how do you feel about, you think about all the chores that go into being an adult person, how do you feel about grocery shopping?
5: I don't know that that's a chore. I mean, I'm like Max. I'm walking through. I'm usually listening to something, a book or something in my head. I'm walking through. I'm seeing stuff. I'm getting to pick out because I'm actually going to be cooking it. So I like to pick out what I'm cooking. Yep. I don't mind it at all.
3: So you guys just proved my secret theory that I didn't want to say until I listened to your answer. Are you ready? Uh-oh. I think the reason that you don't think of grocery shopping as a chore is because you cook.
5: Yeah.
4: Oh, yeah.
3: You're walking through the store. Listen to what Lamar said. You're listening to music or a podcast or whatever. You're walking through the store and you're the cook. So, you know, you may not have written down Brussels sprouts on your list, but they're on sale and you know 10 different things to do with them. So they go into the cart. I think when you don't cook, the grocery store is terrifying and overwhelming because I go and I come home with 10 bags of, like, you know, look, leeks were on sale. I'm going to make soup, right? He doesn't do that. He doesn't think that way. What do you think?
4: The same thing is true about cooking, too. People say, I can't cook. Sure, you can cook. There's some directions. Do you like food? There's some directions. There's YouTube clips. I mean, there's so many ways to be able to do that now, and there's no excuse not to. And to me, it's kind of an enjoyable experience. I like getting it seasoned and the smells and everything else.
3: Well, I always felt like I was getting over because, you don't like to grocery shop? I don't like to get stung by wasps. So you go outside and do something out there, and I'm heading to the grocery store. it just seems like the easiest of all possible things. Yes. Morons in the News is next. It's the Bob and Sherry Show.
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13: Rain continues across the area into the day today, starting to taper off as we get further through the day in the afternoon. Highs in the upper 60s. For tonight, 55 and partly cloudy. And we'll see partly to mostly sunny skies Wednesday, high of 73. Mid-40s Wednesday night, 60 and sunny Thursday. And that's your forecast. I'm weatherology meteorologist Paul Trombley. Get the latest weather updates online at MinnesotaDailyWeather.com. Right now, 62.
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7: The Florida Attorney General announced that a crime ring has been busted in the state of Florida. Now, what are they stealing? Stealing baby formula. That's just not something you think about. That stuff's expensive. It's expensive.
8: It is.
7: Now, the two main people that are running this scheme are Muhammad Al-Sadi, he's 59, and Zinia Abdul Hassan, she's 49. For brevity's sake, let's just call her Zinia. Professional shoplifters, called boosters, stole the baby formula from Publix, Target, Walmart, Walgreens, and a bunch of other stores, and then they sold it for $10 a can to Muhammad and Zina. This is one-fifth of the price it sells for, because it's expensive, like I said. After they arrested the two masterminds, they tied them to more than 150 baby formula thefts in Florida between 2024 and 2026. This cost stores hundreds of thousands of dollars in losses. Now, when they searched the couple's home, they recovered not just baby formula, but a bunch of other retail merchandise, electronics. They had ledgers documenting buying the formula and selling it. They kept track of how it was working. Nine people who supplied the formula have been charged, including Kenneth Jones, who was constantly booster of the month with thefts totaling more than $70,000 worth of formula. Now, way to apply yourself, Kenneth. We're proud. I know your mama's proud. Your whole family's proud. I hope they gave you a cool plaque to hang on your cell. Muhammad and Zinia are facing felony charges of conspiracy to commit racketeering and two counts of direct dealing with stolen property. They face up to 90 years each. I mean, this is a big, big thing. And if you think about it, if you're stealing baby formula, that's something that you can continually sell because it keeps getting used. It's not like stealing TVs and selling TVs. Baby formula gets used over and over and over.
8: But I have to point out that there are babies that can only eat a certain kind of formula.
7: Yes.
8: And there's no like, well, just give the baby a tater tot. No.
7: No.
8: And 90 years in prison and eternity in hellfire. What kind of crazy, stupid, selfish way is this to live?
7: Yep. Crazy.
8: You know the expression, snitches get stitches. Uh-huh. Well, not on Staten Island, buddy. No, sir. On Staten Island, stitches get riches. Because Staten Island launched a new program called the Sanitation Department Initiative, and it encourages women to rat out, or not women, it encourages people to rat out their neighbors who are litter bugs. And so we have a woman here who just won $4,000. Her name is Amy. She said, I don't want to give you my last name, because Amy just won $4,000, but she ain't stupid. Because Amy knows she cannot give her last name. She's one of 29 people who've reported illegal trash dumpers to the program since it launched last November. I need more coffee. I'm sorry. So here's the deal. You win half of whatever the fine is for that particular offense. And in Amy's case, the fine was $8,000. Mm. So she got $4,000. And she didn't know that that would be the big prize. She saw this man in the act of just throwing garbage onto the street. Five garbage bags just right onto the street, which is very selfish. So she whipped out her phone and she recorded it. She didn't confront the guy, who, after he tossed the last bag of garbage, jumped back into his car and drove away.
7: Mm.
8: She reported him to 911, and she had pictures and video, which she posted to a local Facebook page. Neighbors started talking about it. She didn't realize that the footage showed his license plate. They tracked him down. They charged him an $8,000 fine. And they said, you're getting a reward. And she was like, nuh-uh. And they said, yeah. She said, I thought it would be $100. They gave me $4,000.
4: Wow.
8: And so the press said, Amy, what are you doing with your prize money? And I love my Staten Island queen because she said, oh, I got my nails done. I got my feet done and my hair did. I done did myself. Oh, that is Morons in the News, and this is the Bob and Sherry Show.
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16: Rain continues across the area into the day today, starting to taper off as we get further through the day in the afternoon. Highs in the upper 60s for tonight, 55 and partly cloudy. And we'll see partly to mostly sunny skies Wednesday, high of 73. Mid-40s Wednesday night, 60 and sunny Thursday. And that's your forecast. I'm weatherology meteorologist Paul Trombley. Get the latest weather updates online at MinnesotaDailyWeather.com.
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1: Bob and Sherry books, swag, and the mother of all mothers merch at bobandsherry.com.
2: Everybody knows what a sleep divorce is, right? What's a sleep divorce?
3: Sherry, I don't know.
4: Oh, it's when people sleep in separate beds.
2: Separate rooms, yeah, because somebody snores or has night terrors or wakes up early or whatever. People, you're happily together, but you're sleeping in separate rooms. The nickname for that is sleep divorce. Welcome to a brand new relationship style called food divorce. That's when two people who live together in a relationship stop planning, cooking, and eating as a unit. Each person handles their own meal on their own schedule. And the idea behind a food divorce is simple. It might be better to stop eating together than to break up. And this is really true in relationships where you eat one way and the other one eats the other way.
3: Yep.
2: And it can be everything from, you know, we used to work with a guy. Oh my God, this man drove Bob crazy. This man only ate French fries. That's it. That's all he ate.
4: Yes.
2: French fries and like Flintstone chewables. He and I would have a food divorce because I can't do that. I can't look at French fries for every meal. Could you? No matter how much you love Carla, I mean, are you going to really be able to do that, Lamar?
4: Well, I love French fries too, so I don't know.
2: So, Max, are you going to be able to do that? Because it's asking a lot.
3: It is. They're eating separate things, obviously.
2: But at separate times.
3: They're doing it at separate times.
2: Yeah, because for example, Kevin, if he had his way, he's like a farm animal. He would do all of his grazing before the sun goes down. And that's not me at all, you know, so we've worked it out. We've figured out compromises and stuff. But in his perfect world, that would be he would eat completely differently than I do. One person, because I've been reading about different couples that are trying this. And this one woman said, we stopped treating shared dinner as proof of a healthy marriage. It just doesn't it did not work for us. And we ended up just arguing.
3: So have you ever been nice about eating together? There's something kind of nice about eating together. I mean,
4: yes.
3: I was with somebody who was a vegan, and I don't know, we still eat together.
2: Yeah.
4: I
3: mean, I'm eating meat. I'm not changing.
2: Well, but you guys worked it out. These people that are doing this food divorce said, we were just arguing all the time. And this took that conflict off the table. And now we're both happier. I eat when I want to, and he eats when he wants to, and we eat what we want to.
3: That'd make vacations tough, because I think part of the fun of a vacation is eating.
2: Eating.
3: You know.
2: Well, you know what? We'll revisit this at some future point. Because I'm wondering if anybody out there, sleep divorce is pretty common and ain't no thing.
3: But
2: are any of y'all in a food divorce?
4: Yeah. Mm.
2: I'd like to hear what that looks like in real people's lives. It's the Bob and Sherry Show.
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2: And now, the People's Movie Critic Lamar goes behind the screens.
3: Ooh, what you got?
4: I was a big fan of Miami Vice back in the day, back in the 80s. Did y'all watch it?
5: Yes, I did. Yeah.
4: I was a huge fan. Huge fan. Well, of course, just like everything else, somebody's wanting a remake. But here's the deal. They're remaking this show. It's going to be coming out in 2028. And I would be sort of suspect, except Michael B. Jordan is going to be playing Ricardo Tubbs. And Austin Butler is going to be playing Sonny Crockett. I mean,
3: oh my.
4: Michael B. Jordan is such a huge catch for a show like this. It's ridiculously, and he's going to kill it, and everybody's going to watch it. I know Sherry's going if Michael B. Jordan's in it.
5: The last time they did this as a movie, they sort of did it campy, correct?
4: Yeah, they did.
5: This time they're going to do it more serious.
4: Yeah, I think it's going to be serious. And really, here's the deal. Remember, on this kind of show, you need a really, really good villain. And for that role, they have landed John Leguizamo.
3: Leguizamo.
4: John Leguizamo. Changing name, John. Because after that role in the Odysseys, he is really a hot commodity, and he's great. And he will be a great bad guy. So that'll be a big, big help to the movie. Now, another thing has come up. Tom Cruise actually spoke at the BAFTA, the British Academy of Film Awards. And he talked about the power of human heart over AI. He got to ask the question. Somebody asked him, said, how is AI technology, how is it going to disrupt the very thing that you're crazy about, movies? And he said, well, let's be honest. There's nothing like human. And what you put your attention on, that's what you give life to. And he went on to say that he doesn't want to lose, like, the craftspeople who dedicate their careers to creating movies. Because he's been against this whole AI thing. And he's still speaking out about it. And he did mention, he said, listen, we've had a great blockbuster summer with a bunch of movies at theaters. And he said, that is engagement from some young audiences. And that means it shows you that people want to have the human experience. So,
3: yeah,
4: because AI hadn't really took over yet. It hasn't taken over yet. So,
3: yeah, course, I mean, he's barking out of his mind crazy, but he's not wrong about this.
4: No. And we've talked about this before. He was one of the stars in one of his movies that brought the people back into theaters when they ran out of theaters.
5: It was the Top Gun movie.
4: So he's been a force. Now, what he's probably worried about now, he's got a new movie coming out, and we've talked about it, and they've had all these little cool, you know, reveals about it.

0: and it's called Digger. And this is the one that we've talked about this. We think that this may be the one that wins him the Oscars because it's such a weird.
1: It's out this Friday. It won't be out in time for Lamar to review it this week, but you can review it next week.
2: Here's some of the trailer. Yeah.
3: I'm not going to sugarcoat it. We're in a tight spot. Now, do me a favor. Imagine they're one of those people who think that Digger Rockwell is Satan himself. Now, what are some of the harshest attacks I can expect from those folks who think that I'm scum of the earth?
4: Well, those folks might say that...
5: Fight in hell! Digger!
6: I wasn't expecting that.
3: Mr. President, 55 minutes ago, my company informed me of the explosion on our rig,
7: causing massive water displacement and triggering a tsunami.
3: Models estimate casualties in the hundreds of thousands.
8: Now, Digger here got us into this mess, and Digger's gonna dig us out.
3: What the hell is that?
6: A thing is huge.
1: He triggers the end of the world? A tsunami that could end the world. Tom Cruise's character, who, by the way, you barely recognize.
0: Yeah,
1: as
0: he's
1: Tom
0: unrecognizable.
1: Cruise.
0: Really, yeah. There's been some critics that have gotten a peek at this, and boy, they're divided. They're way divided. Some of them are saying, well, the Academy will pay attention, and this still may win the award. And the other ones are saying, it's too far out there. It's all over the place. So I don't know. I don't know how it's going
2: to
0: go.
2: Can I just say, that trailer is so unsettling to watch.
0: Yes.
1: Tom Cruise is unsettling to watch in it. Although John Goodman's in this movie, so that, to me is, let's get a ticket.
0: That's
1: if John Goodman or Tommy Lee Jones is in a movie, it's always good, right?
0: Yep. It is. There it is. Hmm.
1: Well, we managed to get through this whole conversation, and Lamar, your distaste for Tom wasn't triggered. I see that as good.
0: I'm separating his craziness from his acting ability. I'm separating those two things. I am.
1: You're doing such a good job. It's the Bob and Sherry Show.
9: 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Known as one of America's most notorious female serial killers, Belle Gunness lured wealthy bachelors to her farm in Indiana, took their money, and buried their dismembered bodies. But when her farmhouse burned to the ground in 1908, investigators were left with one chilling question. Did Belle Gunness die in that fire? Or did she pull off yet another deadly deception?
10: True. Weird. Stuff.
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12: Fox News, I'm Gianna Gelosi. Top tech executives are heading to the White House today to talk about the future of AI as the Trump administration launches a new AI tool designed to make the federal government easier to navigate.
13: President Trump and House Speaker Mike Johnson are expected to meet for lunch with Meta CEO Mark Zuckerberg, OpenAI President Greg Brockman, NVIDIA CEO Jensen Huang, Anthropic CEO Daria Amodai, among other tech leaders, as OpenAI says it's canceling the release of its latest model over safety concerns.
12: Fox's Rich Edson. Lindsey Clancy going to be back in court this morning for the first time since her triple murder trial ended with a deadlocked jury.
14: We're expected to learn how her case will proceed, including an expected announcement from the Plymouth County DA's office about retrying the case, and if they decide to do that, what charges they plan on pursuing.
12: It's Fox's Nate Foy in Plymouth, Massachusetts. 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
21: 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Beltrami County invites you to its annual meeting as part of the Minnesota Opioids State Subdivision Memorandum of Agreement. The meeting will cover Beltrami County's response to opioids, recovery efforts, and future plans. It will start with a welcome and overview, discuss local opioid data and the use of settlement funds, and feature updates from grant recipients. The meeting will end with an open conversation for questions and ideas on improving recovery efforts. The meeting is Tuesday, October 20th, 2026, at 6 p.m. in the Beltrami County Boardroom. The Minnesota waterfowl opener was last weekend, and the Minnesota DNR reports mixed success over the weekend. DNR conservation officers in the Bemidji area spent time working the busy waterfowl opener, with area hunters having mixed results. They also spent time checking grouse hunters and patrolling for shiners. Enforcement action was taken for transportation of loaded firearms, life jacket violations, operating with expired ATV registration, and hunting with an unplugged shotgun. These stories and more at MinnesotaDailyNews.com.
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25: River City's weather.
26: Rain continues across the area into the day today, starting to taper off as we get further through the day in the afternoon. Highs in the upper 60s. For tonight, 55 and partly cloudy. And we'll see partly to mostly sunny skies Wednesday, high of 73. Mid-40s Wednesday night, 60 and sunny Thursday. And that's your forecast. I'm weatherology meteorologist Paul Trombley. Get the latest weather updates online at MinnesotaDailyWeather.com.
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2: This show's been off the air for probably 10 years or more, but did either one of y'all watch Glee?
3: Remember I did
4: the
3: show
4: some. Glee?
5: Oh, yes. We were Gleeks in my house. Yeah.
3: And I actually watched more clips from it and the songs than I did actually watching the plot. You know, and I think a lot of people discovered it that way.
2: Well, I stuck with it. I stuck with it for a good while because, I mean, it was on for like, what, I think 6 seasons, something like that. I probably didn't make it through the whole 6 seasons because like anything like that, after a while, it starts to get scattered or, you know, they start having to do crazy stuff. But the singing was great. I enjoyed everybody that was on it. I mean,
5: it gave us Jane Lynch. It gave us, it made Jane Lynch a star. And that by itself was worth 6 seasons.
2: Oh, yeah,
5: seasons.
2: She was fantastic. Lea Michele, I just thought she was great. Of course, in the background,
3: Michelle,
2: you hear she was not.
3: They were saying that she wasn't easy to deal with.
2: Yeah, she
3: and
2: was
3: she
2: not.
3: Was shocked by that.
5: So do you know if Ryan Murphy's going to reboot Glee, are any of the original cast members going to be involved, or is it going to be a whole new?
2: No. He says that he's got in touch with the cast members, and he said most of them are really enthusiastic about it. Now, that's my question. It's been 10 years. It can't be in high school. I mean...
5: Well, they can be parents. One of them can replace Mr. Shu as the head of the choir. And you have to admit, Lea Michele's Rachel Berry character would be an absolute monster as a stage mom.
2: Oh, yeah.
5: It would be. Yeah. There's a whole season's worth of comedy in that. Brittany S. Pierce can come back to school to be the cheer coach.
2: Yeah.
5: And Jane Lynch can be the principal.
2: Ooh, that would be good.
3: They can't do it without her. They just can't.
5: You can't, no.
2: No. She would be fantastic. He said he's already got a few scripts written. He's just got to make sure that they're good. He wants to some other people, I guess, to read them. But he's got the stuff lined up. And he just wanted to see what people think about what he's written, if he's going in the right direction. So,
5: my girls.
2: If you were a Gleek, it may be coming back.
5: My girls loved Glee. We would have Glee-a-thons. And now that they're, you know, older and on the other side of it, they'll be like, Mom, let's hate watch the Glee episode where then they'll name some. I'm not, you know what? I know I should be embarrassed, but I'm very looking forward to this. I'm going to watch. I'm going to at least check it out. How about you?
2: At least check it out. I got to give it a shot.
5: Yeah. Hey, I was pleasantly surprised by Stuart Fails to Save the Universe.
2: Yes.
5: Which the first episode, I was like, what? And now I'm sort of like, is it time for Stuart Fails to Save the Universe? Come on, Glee. Straight ahead, everyone needs a laugh with comedian John Mulaney. It's the Bob and Sherry Show.
6: Hey, I'm Reba McEntire. 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
10: River City's weather.
11: Rain continues across the area into the day today, starting to taper off as we get further through the day in the afternoon. Highs in the upper 60s. For tonight, 55 and partly cloudy. And we'll see partly to mostly sunny skies Wednesday, high of 73. Mid-40s Wednesday night, 60 and sunny Thursday. And that's your forecast. I'm weatherology meteorologist Paul Trombley. Get the latest weather updates online at MinnesotaDailyWeather.com. Right now, 61.
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2: It's time for Everyone Needs a Laugh. Here is comedian John Mulaney.
3: My name is John Mulaney, and a few things about myself should tell you. For years, I was a child, and during that time, I went to a school, right? But I was terrible in school. I was awful at it. My worst subject was math. And in the grade school that I went to, they did this thing one year where they divided all the kids up into two different math groups, right, based on your abilities. And the first group that you could be in was called the Blue Angels. And it was named after the famous aviators. And the other group was called Group Two. Yeah. Oh, we were a swell bunch of kids in Group Two. Best part of it is, we picked the name ourselves. The teacher was like, what are we gonna call you, Group Two? And we were like, ah, bingo, you got it right there.
4: 4 and 5 is 12.
3: I watch too much crime stuff. I do. Too many crime dramas. I love Law and Order. That is my favorite show on television. I love Law and Order. Good. I love Law and Order because it's the same episode every single time. Like, it's the same thing again and again, Law and Order is, to the point that, like, you see the same types of characters on every Law and Order. Some of my personal favorites, there is a guy who, while being questioned by homicide detectives, will not stop unloading crates. Doesn't matter to this guy. Double rape and murder? Nah. He's gotta unload that van. The detectives will show up with all these serious questions, and this guy is just like, Tony Ramirez? Yeah, I remember him. Used to work here Tuesdays, right? It's like, dude, people have died. How often are you questioned by homicide detectives? I love Law and Order, and I miss Jerry Orbach more than certain dead relatives of mine. He was the best. He was the best. For those of you that don't know who that is, Jerry Orbach, he was a wonderful actor. He played Detective Lenny Briscoe on Law and Order for many, many years. He was also the dad in Dirty Dancing. He's the one that put Baby in the Corner. That's right. He was a wonderful actor, but a couple years ago, he died. Now, you may know that. You may not know, and I'm not lying to you, Montreal. I wouldn't do that. After Jerry Orbach died, this is absolutely true, he donated his eyes to the New York Eye Bank. He was an eye donor. So there's these signs all around New York that say, Jerry Orbach gave his heart and soul to the gift of acting and the gift of sight to two New Yorkers. Two New Yorkers got Jerry Orbach's eyes. Sorry, like as a transplant, not just to have, like they got them put in. Two different New Yorkers, though. That is fascinating to me because they're two different New Yorkers. They probably don't know each other, right? They're probably strangers. Well, that would make a great movie. That would make a great romantic comedy. Oh, I can see the preview now. They're just like, he's an average guy who only likes sports. Dude, you sold your grandmother's wedding ring? What? It was for season tickets. She's a busy businesswoman who only likes business. Ma'am, could you turn off that Bluetooth? We're at a baptism. He's March Madness. She's Merrill Lynch. Got it. But they have one thing in common. They both have Jerry Orbach's eyeballs shoved into their face. New Line Cinema presents Love at First Sight. This summer, love is spelled with two I's. And the scene, I thought a lot about it, thank you. And the scene Where the two, where the guy and the girl finally find each other, because the first act of the movie, they get the eye transplant. That's a given. Rest of the movie, they're walking around New York, but they keep, like, crisscrossing paths, like in that movie Serendipity, which is not bad. So they're walking around. They're like, oh, when are they finally going to meet? And here's the scene where they meet, okay? Because if you remember, on Law and Order, whenever Jerry Orbach saw a dead body, he'd make a funny little joke. He'd make a one-liner every single time. So the guy and the girl are coming down the street from opposite ends of the street, all right? And there's an alley in the middle of the street, and there's a teacher lying dead in the alley. And at the same moment, they both go, school's out, and then they lock eyes. Good evening, Montreal. Thank you very much.
4: Can I just say, the thing that he says about Law and Order, about them interviewing people, like about a murder or something, and they continue doing their job. One of the things that happens when you're doing a show is if everybody's static all the time, it's boring, which is why they're eating a lot in those things, because they're not just sitting around talking that way, because that's what people do.
2: 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He nails Law and Order, though. Did you? 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Look for Everyone Needs a Laugh. 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
12: River City's weather.
13: Rain continues across the area into the day today, starting to taper off as we get further through the day in the afternoon. Highs in the upper 60s. For tonight, 55 and partly cloudy. And we'll see partly to mostly sunny skies Wednesday, high of 73. Mid-40s Wednesday night, 60 and sunny Thursday. And that's your forecast. I'm weatherology meteorologist Paul Trombley. Get the latest weather updates online at MinnesotaDailyWeather.com.
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1: I found the answer to a mystery. You know, the inside of a Reese's peanut butter cup? I would buy a jar of just that peanut filling. And people have told me, oh, but Reese's makes peanut butter. It's not the same.
4: No, it's not the same.
5: No, it's not. It's not the same.
1: The inside of a Reese's peanut butter cup. Now, there's something wrong with them now because I don't know what they've done to change the recipe. But the inside of a Reese's peanut butter cup is that crumbly texture of peanut butter.
6: Right. Yep. Right.
5: It's a little drier. It's a little drier than a jar of peanut butter.
1: Guess what I learned?
4: What?
1: That gritty, crumbly texture is the result of a happy accident. They were roasting peanuts, and they accidentally over-roasted them. And they didn't want to throw it away because it was too much money. So they turned them into the peanut butter filling. And as a result, today, Reese's roasts all their peanuts at 289 degrees Fahrenheit for 35 minutes. And that's why the peanut butter filling inside a Reese's cup has that signature dry, gritty sort of a texture. But the extra roasting time, and a cook, any cook will know this, enhances the natural sugars inside the peanuts, and it gives them a deeper, roastier, toastier, peanutty, sweeter flavor.
5: Wow.
1: So then, after they come out of the oven, and remember that all of this happened by mistake. They come out of the oven, and then they blanch them, they take off the skins, and they grind them, and they combine that with sugar and salt and a little bit of oil, and that creates that Reese's peanut butter cup. And right there, at that point, they stuff it into jars, and they call it Reese's All-Natural Peanut Butter. But to do that, they churn that peanut butter and they add a little more sweetener before they put it in the inside the candy. So the Reese's peanut butter that you can buy in the stores is the same peanuts, the same roasting technique. But they take one more step when they use it for the candy. So how fun is that to know that the thing that makes Reese's so distinctive was a mistake?
4: Mm-hmm.
1: And now it's time for a social worky pep talk. Is everyone ready for a social worky pep talk?
4: Yes, please, please.
5: Yes, please, please, please.
1: Some of y'all are very hard on yourselves and you're very critical and you have an internal monologue that is mean and unkind and tells you all the time, well, you screwed that up. Well, you can't do anything right. Oh, another mistake? I'm not surprised. But you know what? That little voice inside your head is a liar because some of your mistakes transform into your biggest achievements, like at Reese's Peanut Butter Cups.
4: Sherry, why is it my mistakes turn into bigger mistakes that when people go, oh my God, I can't believe you did that?
1: Because God needs his special boy and you were chosen.
4: Oh. Thank
5: you. There you go. Don't you feel better?
4: Oh, wow. That's a load off.
5: Now you feel better.
4: That is a load off.
1: Any fool could learn from his mistakes, but it takes someone special to magnify those mistakes and then to not learn from them.
4: Thank you, Ms. Sherry.
1: Yeah.
5: Yes.
1: You know what? I need you to stand a little bit straighter today, okay?
4: I am.
1: So now, as we enter into spooky season and Halloween candy time, now you will be the life of every gathering when you tell them why Reese's peanut butter cups are the way they are. How fun is that? It's the Bob and Sherry Show.
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2: Hi, guys. I was so very disappointed when my alarm went off this morning in the Charlotte area and Bob and Sherry had been replaced. But I had downloaded the app and I had downloaded the podcast, so I happily listened on my way to work this morning through my car, just plugged into the app. And

0: 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Katahdin.
1: Hope to listen to many, many, many more days on my phone, in my car, driving to work. And best of luck. Wish you all the best.
2: Thank you.
3: And she pronounced Appalachian correctly. I hate when people go Appalachian.
2: It's Appalachian.
3: Appalachian.
2: Here's an apple and a latch. Appalachian. Lamar Katahdin. Can you do it?
4: Yeah, Katahdin.
2: Katahdin, yeah.
4: Katahdin, yeah.
2: Max and I, we had to go back and recut the entire narrative for the Tilt-A-Whirl episode because we mispronounced the name of Faribault, Minnesota. So it was released incorrectly, and Max was like, we got to fix this. So the other morning, when we wrapped up the show, we recut that entire episode to correct the pronunciation. So, Lamar, don't feel like, oh, I'm a corn cob. Everybody screws that stuff up. And there are town names in Wisconsin and Minnesota where they should be Jeopardy categories, because if you don't know, like when you look at the spelling, you might not know that it's Waukesha, Wisconsin. Like some of these place names are really tricky and we screw them up all the time, brother.
3: All right. You got another talk back?
2: Yep.
5: Hey, guys. I'm a spouse of one of your longtime fans. If it's possible, I think I married into this fandom. And she listens more than you guys, to you guys more than I do. But that's because I don't listen to the radio unless I'm actually in the car. And for a good 20 years, I've successfully avoided driving when you're on the radio. It's not you. It's everybody else. And I know your fans are wonderful. I just don't want to be driving when they're all driving. But lately, some kind of voodoo's been cast, and I keep finding myself driving when you're on the radio. And I really do enjoy listening to you guys. I just can't stand the commercials and the K-pop music that comes on in between you guys. I just want to hear you guys. So she keeps threatening to get your premiere, but because this voodoo's been cast, guess what? I paid for the premiere before she did. So that way I can just listen to y'all and find out what's next. So anyways, keep up the good work.
2: Aw, thank you. And thank you for marrying into the fandom. I married into the University of Georgia Bulldogs fandom. And now to this day, I still do not understand the rules of the game, but I have the cutest clothes with Georgia Bulldog stuff on them. So
3: there certainly is enough paraphernalia for sale for the Georgia Bulldog.
2: Oh my God. I have an entire wardrobe of Georgia Bulldog clothes. And one of our listeners sent Bridger this sort of thing that threads onto his collar. So it's like a fancy Georgia Bulldogs bandana that he wears on game days now. It's a whole thing. Listen, thank you. Thank you for subscribing. And you know, when we, at the end of the year, when we go full podcast, you can still, there's lots and lots and lots of great radio out there and you can still listen to it. It's not an either or situation. But we do need you to be willing to pay 30 cents per day to hear the Bob and Sherry show, or Max is going to end up living in his car. And it's a small car.
4: It's not a big car. Really not a big car. No.
2: He's big guy, small car. Can you spare 30 cents a day to keep this 6'3" man from living in his 2-seater car?
3: Please.
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9: 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The British military facility about 100 miles

0: west of London, used by the United States, the scene of a potential terror plot. Secretary of State Marco Rubio telling Fox's Hannity that a foreign actor was involved, adding,
1: "I know a lot of people are disturbed by the news that some of these people have been released on bail as a result. Some of the people are being investigated, and obviously we're engaging with them on all of that."
0: President Trump says he has no knowledge of a possible weapons deal between the U.S. and the world's other superpower.
2: To China?
3: To China.
2: You mean to Taiwan?
3: No, to China. That's what he said.
2: I never heard of that one. I'm going to have to ask.
0: Contradicting what the U.S. ambassador to China, David Perdue, told Fox News Sunday. Russia's envoy had a constructive meeting with U.S. officials on peacefully resolving the war in Ukraine. That from a U.S. official. 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
14: 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The U.S. Department of Justice filed a lawsuit against Minnesota, St. Paul, and Minneapolis, challenging the constitutionality of a state law that requires a 30-day waiting period for handguns and certain rifles. The lawsuit argues that this waiting period violates the Second Amendment rights of Minnesotans who need firearms for home defense. It also notes that over 93% of Minnesotans do not have a carry permit. The lawsuit seeks to stop the enforcement of these waiting periods and permit-to-purchase requirements for individuals without a carry permit. Sanford Health will hold its annual Walk to Remember on Saturday at 10 a.m. at the Sanford Bemidji Medical Center. The community is invited to join the Sanford PEDAL program to honor babies lost due to early pregnancy loss, stillbirth, newborn deaths, and SIDS. Registration starts at 9 a.m. and a remembrance tree will be planted after the walk. The event is free and a silent auction will run online, with proceeds supporting the PEDAL program. For more information, call 218-333-6129. These stories and more at MinnesotaDailyNews.com.
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20: River City's weather.
21: Rain continues across the area into the day today, starting to taper off as we get further through the day in the afternoon. Highs in the upper 60s. For tonight, 55 and partly cloudy. And we'll see partly to mostly sunny skies Wednesday, high of 73. Mid-40s Wednesday night, 60 and sunny Thursday. And that's your forecast. I'm weatherology meteorologist Paul Trombley. Get the latest weather updates online at MinnesotaDailyWeather.com. Right now, 61.
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2: It would take somebody about 2 seconds to break into my house if they wanted to, because my back door is so easily accessible and I don't have any weapons. I don't have any guns. I don't even have oven cleaner. So I guess I'd be screwed.
3: Oh, no.
4: This is the most random talk back. So maybe just get a baseball bat. You know, just in case.
3: As we say on Threads, boy, the algorithm just dropping me anywhere, because that was there was no preamble. We just went right into it. But girl, yeah. I know how you feel. Like, I mean, we have, you know, I've learned how to shoot and I go to classes and stuff. But, you know, it'd be really easy to break in here. And then I'm going to be honest with you. If depending on what time you break in and I'm still riding that gummy high pretty good, I don't know. You're going to just be able to get me. This, I guess what I'm saying. I'm not running a real tight ship here either. Max, we won't even ask Lamar because you know that he's all fortressed out. But
4: oh, please.
3: Do you not feel like the only thing standing between you and chaos is your front door? And you did have a situation where a guy was drunk
5: and he says, my cat's inside there. And he wasn't just banging on the door. He was throwing his body against the door to the point that the door jam had to be replaced, the little thing in there. Because I'm calling the police going, somebody tried to break in.
3: Yeah, I mean, we're, you know. Oh, if we're honest, I mean, I know a lot of people that have security systems that they don't arm. They don't activate because, you know, if it goes off by mistake, that's a whole situation, right? Like, are you telling me you don't know people in that same exact situation, Lamar? Come on.
6: We set hours every time we leave. We set hours every time. Because we leave Darby here. So we don't care about everything else, but we set it for Darby.
5: My favorite thing about that story was the fact that there are, say in quotes, security gates here that rarely work, okay?
6: Oh, yeah.
5: So the security gates were working. So when I called the police called back and go, how do we get through the gate? I'm going, you're kidding me. Finally, the gates work and the good guys are being kept out.
3: The thing about Max's apartment is the gates only work when I have something to drop off for him.
6: Yes.
3: And I'm like, all right, Max, I'm almost there. And he has to walk out and get and badge me in so that I can give him whatever it is. But in the middle of the night, those gates are always malfunctioning.
5: Always.
3: And that's crazy. And I, you know what? I appreciate that you set the alarm for Darby.
6: But
3: I've heard Darby bark. I'm not coming near your house. Because you would never guess that was a poodle on the other side of that bark.
6: No.
3: She sounds like one of the hellhounds, you know, guarding the gates of the underworld. It is the Bob and Sherry Show.
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18: Rain continues across the area into the day today, starting to taper off as we get further through the day in the afternoon. Highs in the upper 60s. For tonight, 55 and partly cloudy. And we'll see partly to mostly sunny skies Wednesday, high of 73. Mid-40s Wednesday night, 60 and sunny Thursday. And that's your forecast. I'm weatherology meteorologist Paul Trombley. Get the latest weather updates online at MinnesotaDailyWeather.com. Right now, 61.
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6: I believe this.
7: Let's turn the spotlight on a legendary American and tell his story. His name is John Chapman. And he was born in Massachusetts. His father was a farmer and a carpenter and a man who took up arms in the Revolutionary War and fought at the Battle of Bunker Hill. But when John was just 2 years old, his mom died. And that was, you know, life on the frontier, okay? Without urgent care and antibiotics and stuff, it was hard and short for folks. Just 2 years old, his father ultimately remarried and John got a stepmom and a whole bunch of half-siblings. And at 18, he decided to strike out with his brother Nathaniel. America was expanding then, you know. This wasn't quite the time of, like, Manifest Destiny and the Oregon Trail, but it was understood that there was a vast territory to the west where a person could homestead some land and make their own way. So John and Nathaniel set out. And they settled in western Pennsylvania for a while, where John discovered a talent for growing fruit. He tended his first orchard. And after a few years there, Nathaniel left Pennsylvania to go help their father on his new farm homestead in Ohio. And John decided that, you know, that's not for me. I don't want to go back to Ohio. I want to push further west. So he packed his things and he included a bag of seeds from his first orchard. And he continued west, walking on foot, crossing through land that would one day become towns and settlements and cities. And as he went, he was planting seeds. And thousands of trees sprouted across the country. And those trees were apple trees. And the fruit on those trees provided other settlers with food as they crossed to the western part of the country in harsh and sometimes horrifying conditions. And John even warned settlers during the War of 1812, you know, this place is danger, hold back, make this detour. And he kept going further and further west, and he was tilling and he was planting. And he eventually became very, very wealthy. And when he died, he left behind nursery after nursery, orchard after orchard of apple trees. And this is the guy we nicknamed Johnny Appleseed. Wow. And he was so kind and so, he was like legendary in his day. Settlers would hope to find him on the trail and they would invite him, stay with us, stay in our home. You know, you're our honored guest. And he would take a meal and he would spend time. But by this point in his life, he just preferred sleeping out under the stars and the trees. And he was kind of a missionary as much as he was Johnny Appleseed, because he would go to these various settlements and play the part of like a visiting preacher. There are all kinds of stories about him and none of them are confirmed. Some people say that he made his clothes out of old coffee sacks and he never wore shoes. That's how Disney depicted him. Yeah. But there's no proof of that. And it would be kind of tough in the winter in the Ohio River Valley, stomping around without your shoes on. Eventually, though, you know, time and age caught him. And he went back to Ohio and moved in with his brother Nathaniel. And he passed away 3 years later. And if you're in Fort Wayne, Indiana, there's a memorial for Johnny Appleseed there. 50 years of his life living off the land, preaching the word, helping others, and planting apple trees.
8: I have a poem that was written about him that immortalized him in the 1880s. This is from Lydia Maria Child. And she said, "In cities, some say the old man was crazy. Others said he was only lazy. But he took no notice of jibes and jeers. He knew he was working for future years. And if they inquire whence came such trees, were not a bough since swayed in the breeze? The answer still comes as they travel on. These trees were planted by Appleseed John.
7: There you go. And now you know the story. And when you drag your true love to pick apples, because you know that it's that time of the year, let's go apple picking. When you drag your love to pick those apples, you can tell them the real story of John Chapman, Johnny Appleseed.
8: Johnny Appleseed. That is, it's a great story, and we've always heard about him.

0: And don't you love when a legend, the person, the real flesh and blood person behind the legend turns out to be even better than the legend? That doesn't happen very often. But it's the case with Johnny Appleseed. Because I know that with his care, my apple trees, they will still be there. Oh, the Lord is good to me. It's the Bob and Sherry Show.
1: True. Weird. Stuff. Known as one of America's most notorious female serial killers, Belle Gunness lured wealthy bachelors to her farm in Indiana, took their money, and buried their dismembered bodies. But when her farmhouse burned to the ground in 1908, investigators were left with one chilling question. Did Belle Gunness die in that fire? Or did she pull off yet another deadly deception?
2: True. Weird. Stuff.
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6: River City's weather.
7: Rain continues across the area into the day today, starting to taper off as we get further through the day in the afternoon. Highs in the upper 60s. For tonight, 55 and partly cloudy. And we'll see partly to mostly sunny skies Wednesday, high of 73. Mid-40s Wednesday night, 60 and sunny Thursday. And that's your forecast. I'm weatherology meteorologist Paul Trombley. Get the latest weather updates online at MinnesotaDailyWeather.com.
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3: I recently came across two completely different stories about the same subject, and individually, not much of a story. But when you put the two together, and just listen to what I'm saying. Now, Long Island High School, they're called Sachem North. They had a football game with the team William Floyd, which is one of their opponents. And the Sachem North team from Long Island, their crowds had sexually suggestive signs that included pictures and names of the rival players' girlfriends. And they're showing all this stuff. Yes. And I think it's crossing a line. And the parents of the William Floyd girls that were being demeaned were not happy about the situation and the fact that no one from the Sachem North administration was doing anything about it. When one of the girls, whose picture was on one of the signs, and the signs are saying terrible things, went over and confronted the guys that had the sign, not only did they not take the sign down, one of the guys spit on the girl. I mean, this is what's happening. Now, One week earlier, during a volleyball game, the Sachem North students made some racist remarks at one of the opposing athletes. Nothing was done. Now, this is in New Jersey on the East Coast. Across the country on the West Coast, the Victor Valley High School football team absolutely dominated Apple Valley High, 20-7, and they won what they call the bell game. Whoever wins gets to keep the bell for a year. But the victorious Victory Valley team celebrated by flipping off the opposing team, using offensive language. Their mascot shows up in front of the opposing teams, flipping them off and all this kind of stuff. Well, Victor Valley High School Superintendent Carl J. Coles and the principal, Darius Robinson, they issued a joint statement saying, "This is a clear line between passionate competition and unacceptable conduct." They suspended the entire team and the coaching staff from football activities for a week. And in that week, school leaders and district administrations, they have to work directly with the coaching staff and the football team to address what happened and review the athletic code that they have about their conduct. And they wanted to reinforce good standards. So it's two things happen in two different schools. One of them don't do anything about it, and the other one suspends the team and the coaches for a week and says, "Look, get your stuff together. Get it together."
1: Victorville was right. Yes. The other school is wrong. Yes. I am sitting here as a woman, as a mother of daughters. Yeah. I am so horrified that was. I'm not surprised. See, that's a different feeling than horrified, because I'm not surprised. Because the world we live in. I'm disgusted by the behavior, but even more disgusted by the lack of consequences.
3: Yep.
1: And, you know, I know there are people that'll say, "Well, those kids, and it's their senior year." Okay, well, then maybe don't act like this. Yeah. Maybe if you ain't tough enough for the consequences, maybe you don't commit the crime.
3: There you go.
4: Yeah.
3: Yep.
1: Okay.
3: It's true.
1: Maybe.
3: That's true.
1: Maybe I don't care that your kid is bummed out, because look what your kid did. Yeah. So I gotta say, I don't know how you feel, Lamar, but I guess it's the same way that I feel.
3: Yes, I do. I applaud the administration that took care of this business, because sports is supposed to be better than that. Supposed to be better than that.
1: We're all supposed to be better than that. That is unbelievable. It's the Bob and Sherry Show.
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1: The Florida Attorney General announced that a crime ring has been busted in the state of Florida. Now, what are they stealing? Stealing baby formula. That's just not something you think about.
2: Oh.
1: That stuff's expensive. It's expensive.
2: It is.
1: Now, the two main people that are running this scheme are Muhammad Al-Sadi, he's 59, and Zinia Abdul Hassan, she's 49. For brevity's sake, let's just call her Zinia. Professional shoplifters, called boosters, stole the baby formula from Publix, Target, Walmart, Walgreens, and a bunch of other stores, and then they sold it for $10 a can to Muhammad and Zina. This is one-fifth of the price it sells for, because it's expensive, like I said. After they arrested the two masterminds, they tied them to more than 150 baby formula thefts in Florida between 2024 and 2026. This cost stores hundreds of thousands of dollars in losses. Now, when they searched the couple's home, they recovered not just baby formula, but a bunch of other retail merchandise, electronics. They had ledgers documenting buying the formula and selling it. They kept track of how it was working. Nine people who supplied the formula have been charged, including Kenneth Jones, who was constantly Booster of the Month, with thefts totaling more than $70,000 worth of formula. Now, way to apply yourself, Kenneth. We're proud. I know your mama's proud. Your whole family's proud. I hope they gave you a cool plaque to hang on your cell. Muhammad and Zinia are facing felony charges of conspiracy to commit racketeering and two counts of direct dealing with stolen property. They face up to 90 years each. I mean, this is a big, big thing. And if you think about it, if you're stealing baby formula, that's something that you can continually sell because it keeps getting used. It's not like stealing TVs and selling TVs. Baby formula gets used over and over and over.
2: But I have to point out that there are babies that can only eat a certain kind of formula.
1: Yes.
2: And there's no like, well, just give the baby a tater tot. No. And 90 years in prison and eternity in hellfire. What kind of crazy, stupid, selfish way is this to live?
1: Yep. Crazy.
2: You know the expression, snitches get stitches. Uh-huh. Well, not on Staten Island, buddy. No, sir. On Staten Island, stitches get riches. Because Staten Island launched a new program called the Sanitation Department Initiative. And it encourages women to rat out, or not women, it encourages people to rat out their neighbors who are litter bugs. And so we have a woman here who just won $4,000. Her name is Amy. She said, I don't want to give you my last name. Because Amy just won $4,000, but she ain't stupid. Because Amy knows she cannot give her last name. She's one of 29 people who've reported illegal trash dumpers to the program since it launched last November. I need more coffee. I'm sorry. So here's the deal. You win half of whatever the fine is for that particular offense. And in Amy's case, the fine was $8,000. Mm. So she got $4,000. And she didn't know that would be the big prize. She saw this man in the act of just throwing garbage onto the street. Five garbage bags just right onto the street, which is very selfish. So she whipped out her phone and she recorded it. She didn't confront the guy who, after he tossed the last bag of garbage, jumped back into his car and drove away.
1: Mm.
2: She reported him to 911, and she had pictures and video, which she posted to a local Facebook page. Neighbors started talking about it. She didn't realize that the footage showed his license plate. They tracked him down. They charged him an $8,000 fine. And they said, you're getting a reward. And she was like, nuh-uh. And they said, yeah. She said, I thought it would be $100. They gave me $4,000.
3: Wow.
2: And so the press said, Amy, what are you doing with your prize money? And I love my Staten Island queen because she said, oh, I got my nails done. I got my feet done and my hair did. I done did myself. Oh, that is Morons in the News, and this is the Bob and Sherry Show.
0: 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Natty Tripp joins us next on BSU Today on the Beaver Radio Network.
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0: 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Beaver volleyball team snapped a three-match losing skid on Saturday, winning in five on the road at Minnesota State Moorhead. Beavers will stay on the road this week at Minnesota Crookston tonight. Match begins at 6, then on the road in Winona on Friday, and at 5th-ranked Concordia St. Paul on Saturday. Beavers won on Saturday at Minnesota State Moorhead, 3-2. Beavers won sets 1, 3, and 5. Winning 29-27, losing 25-21, winning 25-21, losing 26-24, before winning 15-10 in the deciding fifth set. The Beavers' Maddie Tripp and what got them the win.
4: I think our perseverance throughout the match, like taking the first set, losing the second set, like realizing that we weren't finished and just trying to push through and finish that game.
0: Tripp says the three-match losing skid showed her one thing. Don't think the match is over till the score reads 25. BSU volleyball on the road in Crookston tonight, Winona Friday, Concordia St. Paul Saturday. BSU Today, presented by Paul Bunning Communications. I'm Brian Schultz for the Beaver Radio Network.
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13: River City's weather. Rain continues across the area into the day today, starting to taper off as we get further through the day in the afternoon. Highs in the upper 60s. For tonight, 55 and partly cloudy. And we'll see partly to mostly sunny skies Wednesday, high of 73. Mid-40s Wednesday night, 60 and sunny Thursday. And that's your forecast. I'm weatherology meteorologist Paul Trombley. Get the latest weather updates online at MinnesotaDailyWeather.com.
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2: Everybody knows what a sleep divorce is, right? What's a sleep divorce?
3: Sherry, I don't know.
4: Oh, it's when people sleep in separate beds.
2: Separate rooms, yeah, because somebody snores or has night terrors or wakes up early or whatever. People, you're happily together, but you're sleeping in separate rooms. The nickname for that is sleep divorce. Welcome to a brand new relationship style called food divorce. That's when two people who live together in a relationship stop planning, cooking, and eating as a unit. Each person handles their own meal on their own schedule. And the idea behind a food divorce is simple. It might be better to stop eating together than to break up. And this is really true in relationships where you eat one way and the other one eats the other way.
3: Yep.
2: And it can be everything from, you know, we used to work with a guy. Oh my God, this man drove Bob crazy. This man only ate French fries. That's it. That's all he ate.
4: Yes.
2: French fries and like Flintstone chewables. He and I would have a food divorce because I can't do that. I can't look at French fries for every meal. Could you? No matter how much you love Carla, I mean, are you going to really be able to do that, Lamar?
4: Well, I love French fries too, so I don't know.
2: So, I mean, Max, are you going to be able to do that? Because it's asking a lot.
3: It is. They're eating separate things, obviously.
2: But at separate times.
3: They're doing it at separate times.
2: Yeah, because for example, Kevin, if he had his way, he's like a farm animal. He would do all of his grazing before the sun goes down. And that's not me at all, you know, so we've worked it out. We've figured out compromises and stuff. But in his perfect world, that would be, he would eat completely differently than I do. One person, because I've been reading about different couples that are trying this. And this one woman said, we stopped treating shared dinner as proof of a healthy marriage. It just doesn't, it did not work for us. And we ended up just arguing.
3: So have you ever been nice about eating together? There's something kind of nice about eating together. I mean,
4: yes.
3: I was with somebody who was a vegan, and I don't know, we still ate together.
2: Yeah.
3: I mean, I'm eating meat. I'm not changing.
2: Well, but you guys worked it out. These people that are doing this food divorce said, we were just arguing all the time. And this took that conflict off the table. And now we're both happier. I eat when I want to, and he eats when he wants to, and we eat what we want to.
3: That'd make vacations tough, because I think part of the fun of a vacation is eating.
2: Eating.
3: You know.
2: Well, you know what? We'll revisit this at some future point. Because I'm wondering if anybody out there, sleep divorce is pretty common and ain't no thing.
3: But
2: are any of y'all in a food divorce?
3: Yeah. Mm.
2: I'd like to hear what that looks like in real people's lives. It's the Bob and Sherry Show.
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7: 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They don't care if you're a drunk driver. They don't care if you're a murderer or a rapist. If you're a Kilmar Abrego Garcia, they will have margaritas with you and say you're a great person and needs to stay. That's why mass deportations are so important, because if you're trying to appease the left with targeted enforcement, you're never going to appease them, because they don't care if you're targeted. targeting the worst of the worst. They want them all to stay. So how we counter that is we remove them all. Now, I'm realistic enough to understand we're not going to remove 30 million people. But boy, we could take a whack at it. And that's why I think mass deportations is the single most important campaign promise that I hope President Trump, this administration, and Republicans uphold in the next 2 years that we have.
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12: River City's weather.
13: Rain continues across the area into the day today, starting to taper off as we get further through the day in the afternoon. Highs in the upper 60s. For tonight, 55 and partly cloudy. And we'll see partly to mostly sunny skies Wednesday, high of 73. Mid-40s Wednesday night, 60 and sunny Thursday. And that's your forecast. I'm weatherology meteorologist Paul Trombley. Get the latest weather updates online at MinnesotaDailyWeather.com.
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2: Hi, Samuel.
3: Hey, Bob and Sherry. How are you doing?
4: Welcome,
2: good.
4: Samuel.
2: How are you?
4: Welcome to our country.
3: Thank you.
4: Where are you originally from?
3: I'm from Haiti.
4: Yes.
2: And you just became a citizen.
3: I became a citizen on April the 17th, but I wanted to call the show and sing. Well, not sing, but at least, let the world know how proud I am to be an American, you know.
4: Well, aren't you terrific to say that? How long have you been here in this country?
3: Well, I've been here about 9 years.
4: 9 years. And what was your first job, Samuel, when you got to the United States?
3: I think working in a barn, something like that.
4: Working in a bar?
3: In a barn.
4: In a barn?
3: Yeah.
4: Like baling hay or
5: about
4: something.
5: The same smell.
3: Oh, yeah. And I like it. You know, I will do it again.
4: Yeah, yeah. And then you progressed, I guess, in some way. And what do you do now?
3: Well, now I work at customer service, you know, taking French, English, and sometimes Spanish calls.
4: Oh, yeah.
2: Give us a taste of the U.S. through your eyes.
3: Well, it depends on the perspective. I can give you one of the bad things that I see. One of the bad things that I see is that the U.S. I would think a lot of countries, they can go as far as going to the moon, you know, which is miles and miles away from the Earth, but their neighbor who lives like two steps away from them, they don't even know their name, they don't even greet them, talk to them.
4: That's so true. That is so true.
3: Which I hope it's not all the U.S., but it's you know, a lot of people are like that. But at the other end, what I see is good about the country is the way that you can express yourself with no, you don't have to worry about there will be repercussion, you'll be killed or thrown to jail because of an opinion that you expressed and somebody else did agree with it.
4: So there
3: are a lot of good things, and also the living and everything like that, it's pretty good. You know, people are calling recession now, I mean, in Haiti, oh God.
4: Is that right? I mean, if you called and said something negative about the Haitian government on a radio show in Haiti, what would happen?
3: Okay, well, I cannot tell you exactly because I'm not, you know, making a statement for that. But there's been a lot of people, you know, that make a bad statement and years ago because I haven't been there in a while. Mm-hmm. And then nobody knows what happened to them. I mean,
2: they just disappear.
3: So I don't know what happened to them.
4: So there is a repressive regime there. I don't know that much about it. We were in the Dominican Republic not long ago, but I know that there's a terrible problem with what they've done to the countryside with the farming.
2: Deforestation.
4: Just the ruining of minerals in the ground.
3: Yes, I think now it's kind of improving because we're getting so much attention from the world. And you know, like cameras are everywhere, so people are a little bit more careful. It's getting better. There are some good spots and stuff like that about Haiti.
4: Right now, could you say something really kind of set? Because you're not only bilingual, you're trilingual. Could you talk in French? Say something sexy to Sherry in French.
3: I would not say something sexy to her because I'm married. I don't want to get it.
4: No, you have to just.
2: You are so sweet.
4: You're very much a gentleman. Just something really. To make her feel good. Speak to her in French.
3: Okay. Chérie, lorsque j'entends ton show là, ça me fait beaucoup de plaisir. Et le fait de t'entendre parler de ta vie, ça me donne beaucoup de plaisir de voir qu'il y a de l'espoir pour tout le monde.
4: Did you ask about her bra?
2: No, he was telling me of something for my pleasure.
4: That
2: listening to me gives you much pleasure?
3: Yeah, it's a pleasure. Pleasure in the sense it's I'm happy to hear you.
2: Yes.
4: Oh, very good.
5: Sherry, let me get this straight. If you married him, all he'd have to do is listen to you talk, and he'd have all the pleasure he'd need.
4: Oh, you'd be the happiest man on earth.
2: For a while.
4: You'd be the happiest man on earth, Samuel.
2: For a while.
4: Yeah, your happiness would never end.
2: And then my translation would go, I'd say to him, I'm sorry, did you just ask me, what'd you do that for? Yes.
3: You know, your name in French means darling.
2: My name in French. Yes, I know, Charlie.
3: Yeah.
4: Hey, Samuel, how do you say, what'd you do that for in French?
3: Pourquoi est-ce que tu as fait cela?
2: Now say it in a crabby voice.
3: Pourquoi est-ce que tu as fait cela?
2: Oh, see, it all comes down to
4: that. There it is.
2: That.
4: It's the same. Thanks, Samuel.
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21: River City's weather.
22: Rain continues across the area into the day today, starting to taper off as we get further through the day in the afternoon. Highs in the upper 60s. For tonight, 55 and partly cloudy. And we'll see partly to mostly sunny skies Wednesday, high of 73. Mid-40s Wednesday night, 60 and sunny Thursday. And that's your forecast. I'm weatherology meteorologist Paul Trombley. Get the latest weather updates online at MinnesotaDailyWeather.com.
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4: I have really been in my feelings the past couple of days for a gentleman that I have never met. Now, I'm going to tell you his name, and it's not going to ring any bells. But then I'm going to remind you who he is, and you're going to be like, oh, yeah, that guy. His name is James Farthing, and he was arrested last weekend in Kentucky. Cops found him passed out in the passenger seat of his Ford Mustang, which was running in a Walmart parking lot. So it sounds like just, you know, sad story. You know, things happen. Any one of us can go through a rough patch. But this is the fifth time James Farthing has been arrested since he won $167 million in the Powerball.
5: He's in the law. Oh, yeah.
4: That
5: oh,
4: guy.
5: Yeah.
4: And I'm in,
5: get out of his own way.
4: I'm really in my feelings for him because he's living, walking proof. You know, a lot of us, myself included, think that money could fix so many of our problems. Because it does fix a lot of them, you know.
5: Certain
4: if
5: things.
4: One of your problems is your car won't start, money can fix that. You know, if your house is too hot, money can fix that. Like, there are a lot of problems that money can solve. But there are problems money can't touch. And I can't stop thinking about this man. Like, $167 million in the Powerball. And it's just been one problem after the next.
5: Oh.
4: He's been arrested in Florida. He's been arrested in Kentucky. We're talking alleged battery and burglary. And this guy needs, I know you're going to say, well, he needs a financial advisor. He does. But you know what else he needs?
5: More than that.
4: He needs a friend. He needs somebody that can tell the truth to him. Like a brother.
5: A friend that ain't looking for something.
4: Yeah. He needs somebody that can see the him hiding behind all that chaos and money. And this is also a reminder, you guys. And this is why we need to be so thankful that we have never won the lottery, even though we all feel destined. Do you know how many lottery winners it just ruins their lives?
6: Sure, I can't begin to tell you how grateful I am to have not
5: Every
6: won the lottery.
5: Every night before I go to sleep, I
6: go,
5: say,
6: boy,
5: thank you,
6: I'm
5: Jesus.
6: Grateful you didn't screw up my life with all that money.
5: Yeah.
4: I know when we're counting our blessings, the first three we tick off are poor, homely, and stupid because it's kept us out of trouble. It is. And we can add to that list for Max overworked, because even if Max were inclined to get into trouble, he'd have to get outside first to get into real
5: mischief. There's no time. Trouble's got to come to him. Trouble
6: Amen.
5: Will have to
6: Amen.
5: Come into him. That's right.
4: So I don't know what's going to happen for this man. And you know what? You could say all day long that he's done it to himself. And I hear you. I get it. But I feel like he is cruising for a tragic end.
5: Yeah.
4: And that money has done nothing but accelerate that. You know, I hope there's somebody in his life.
7: Let's hope.
4: Somebody.
7: You can trust.
4: Somebody. And I would also say, I hope when that somebody gets to him, that they even up that goatee and mustache, because that's real distracting. If you're gonna have geometric face fur, get a ruler and get it right. Get you
5: With
4: to a barber
5: kind of money,
4: shop.
5: You
4: and have
5: could
4: a
5: get groomed,
4: pros.
5: Couldn't you?
4: Yeah.
5: Couldn't you get
4: you
5: groomed?
4: You
5: could
4: to a barber shop. Whew. Y'all be careful out there. This is a crazy life. It's the Bob and Sherry Show.
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0: 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Series wraps up then on Saturday afternoon at 2. 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Same time as the quarter bar pregame show for Beaver men's hockey against St. Cloud State. Beaver men's hockey opening up their season Saturday. Because both of those games begin at the same time. Men's hockey, 92.1 The River. 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
4: Daytime highs approaching 68 today. Under cloudy skies with a chance of thunderstorms. Winds out of the southwest, 8 to 15 miles per hour. Partly cloudy skies tonight. Lows dip down to about 55. Mainly clear skies tomorrow. Highs level off around 73. And that's your forecast. I'm weatherology meteorologist Paul Frombly. Get the latest weather updates online at MinnesotaDailyWeather.com. Currently 62.
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4: River City's weather.
5: Daytime highs approaching 68 today.
6: Under cloudy skies with a chance of thunderstorms. Winds out of the southwest, 8 to 15 miles per hour. Partly cloudy skies tonight. Lows dip down to about 55. Mainly clear skies tomorrow. Highs level off around 73. And that's your forecast. I'm weatherology meteorologist Paul Frombly. Get the latest weather updates online at MinnesotaDailyWeather.com. Currently 62.
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7: Daytime highs approaching 68 today.
8: Under cloudy skies with a chance of thunderstorms. Winds out of the southwest, 8 to 15 miles per hour. Partly cloudy skies tonight. Lows dip down to about 55. Mainly clear skies tomorrow. Highs level off around 73. And that's your forecast. I'm weatherology meteorologist Paul Frombly. Get the latest weather updates online at MinnesotaDailyWeather.com. Currently 62.
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through the pain, I keep it moving, see it till the end, until we meet again. 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

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Tesla and Love Song winding down the river workforce here on this Tuesday with Dead Sugar. Coma on the River.

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4: River City's weather.
5: Daytime highs approaching 68 today.
6: Under cloudy skies with a chance of thunderstorms. Winds out of the southwest, 8 to 15 miles per hour. Partly cloudy skies tonight. Lows dip down to about 55. Mainly clear skies tomorrow. Highs level off around 73. And that's your forecast. I'm weatherology meteorologist Paul Frombly. Get the latest weather updates online at MinnesotaDailyWeather.com. Currently 63.
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5: River City's weather.
6: Daytime highs approaching 68 today. Under cloudy skies with a chance of thunderstorms. Winds out of the southwest, 8 to 15 miles per hour. Partly cloudy skies tonight. Lows dip down to about 55. Mainly clear skies tomorrow. Highs up a lot for around 73. And that's your forecast. I'm weatherology meteorologist Paul Frombly. Get the latest weather updates online at MinnesotaDailyWeather.com. Currently 63.
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0: 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Knights Columbus Walleye Classic distributed over $146,000 to 11 charities this year. Waterfowl opener this past weekend, a mixed bag. Vigi Police looking for a runaway 14-year-old. Beltrami County will have an opioid settlement annual meeting coming up in late October. Those stories and much more, MinnesotaDailyNews.com.
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9: Daytime highs approaching 68 today.
10: Under cloudy skies with a chance of thunderstorms. Winds out of the southwest, 8 to 15 miles per hour. Partly cloudy skies tonight. Lows dip down to about 55. Mainly clear skies tomorrow. Highs level off around 73. And that's your forecast. I'm weatherology meteorologist Paul Frombly. Get the latest weather updates online at MinnesotaDailyWeather.com. Currently 63.
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3: From the east side of America, where we choose pride over character, we can pick sides. This is us. This is us. This is. I live on the west side of America, where they spin lies into fairy dust. We can pick sides. This is us. This is us. This is. And don't believe the narcissism when everyone projects and expects you to listen to them. Make no mistake, I live in a prison that I built myself. It is my religion. And they say that I am the sick boy. Easy to say when you don't take the risk, boy. Welcome to the narcissism. 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

0: 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This is us, this is us, this is.
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0: 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Series wraps up then on Saturday afternoon at 2. 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Beaver men's hockey opening up their season Saturday. 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
2: Fox News, I'm Gianna Gelosi. President Trump announcing the launch of a brand new government website powered by artificial intelligence.
3: Instead of forcing citizens to search through the endless maze of tens of thousands of terrible government websites and rules and more than 10,000 forms, you have over 10,000 forms to do basic acts. You'll now have one front door for every single question.
2: It comes as the president hosts AI leaders today as calls grow to create safeguards for the technology. The Massachusetts mom who admits to killing her three young children back in court for the first time since her mistrial. Lindsey Clancy's defense team wanted the entire case dropped, calling it double jeopardy if the prosecution tries her again. After just a few minutes, though, the judge set the next court date for November 2nd. 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
7: Here's the latest from MinnesotaDailyNews.com. Beltrami County invites you to its annual meeting as part of the Minnesota Opioids State Subdivision Memorandum of Agreement. The meeting will cover Beltrami County's response to opioids, recovery efforts, and future plans. It will start with a welcome and overview, discuss local opioid data and the use of settlement funds, and feature updates from grant recipients. The meeting will end with an open conversation for questions and ideas on improving recovery efforts. The meeting is Tuesday, October 20th, 2026 at 6 p.m. in the Beltrami County Boardroom. The Minnesota waterfowl opener was last weekend, and the Minnesota DNR reports mixed success over the weekend. DNR conservation officers in the Bemidji area spent time working the busy waterfowl opener, with area hunters having mixed results. They also spent time checking grouse hunters and patrolling for shiners. Enforcement action was taken for transportation of loaded firearms, life jacket violations, operating with expired ATV registration, and hunting with an unplugged shotgun. These stories and more at MinnesotaDailyNews.com.
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9: River City's weather.
10: Daytime highs approaching 68 this afternoon under overcast skies with a chance of thunderstorms. Southwest winds 8 to 15 miles per hour. Lows dip down to about 55 tonight, partly cloudy skies. High temperatures reach up to 73 tomorrow, mainly clear skies. And that's your forecast. I'm weatherology meteorologist Paul Frombly. Get the latest weather updates online at MinnesotaDailyWeather.com. Right now, 63.
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WMIS Fender River, new band here to the river called Ninth Key. It's Happy Feels Like. They will be playing in Minnesota here in the next month, I believe. That's pretty cool. Five Finger Death Punch, Northern Minnesota's rock station.

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3: NYU Langone Hospital agreed to end gender transition treatments to kids and pay the Department of Justice $8.5 million as part of a settlement. It's the sixth major hospital system to reach a similar agreement with the Trump administration. Under these deals, the hospitals can no longer provide puberty blockers, cross-sex hormones, or surgeries to minors. They're paying the price publicly after years of lies about how gender affirmation preserves a kid's mental health. Thanks to a few brave voices, people are finally starting to dig into the lies we were told about trans. Earlier this year, a study out of Finland looked at every person under 23 who went to gender clinics between 1996 and 2019. Turns out psychiatric treatments wildly increased.
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14: River City's weather.
15: Daytime highs approaching 68 this afternoon under overcast skies with a chance of thunderstorms. Southwest winds 8 to 15 miles per hour. Lows dip down to about 55 tonight, partly cloudy skies. High temperatures reach up to 73 tomorrow, mainly clear skies. And that's your forecast. I'm weatherology meteorologist Paul Trombley. Get the latest weather updates online at MinnesotaDailyWeather.com. Right now, 63.
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1: Scott Graham here from Thursday Night Football on Westwood One. Coming up, AFC North action from Cleveland when Deshaun Watson and the Browns host Aaron Rodgers and the Pittsburgh Steelers. Both are 2-1 and coming off a win. And for the Steelers, the win last week over the Bengals gave them the early division lead. Ryan Ratke and Ross Tucker have the call on Thursday Night Football.
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5: River City's weather.
6: Daytime highs approaching 68 this afternoon under overcast skies with a chance of thunderstorms. Southwest winds 8 to 15 miles per hour. Lows dip down to about 55 tonight, partly cloudy skies. High temperatures reach up to 73 tomorrow, mainly clear skies. And that's your forecast. I'm weatherology meteorologist Paul Frobley. Get the latest weather updates online at MinnesotaDailyWeather.com. Right now, 63.
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0: new nightmare. Gonna do it for me. Kevin's in next. Take you through the rest of this Tuesday afternoon. I will chat with you tonight from the Sanford Center. 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
9: River City's weather.
10: Daytime highs approaching 68 this afternoon under overcast skies with a chance of thunderstorms. Southwest winds 8 to 15 miles per hour. Lows dip down to about 55 tonight, partly cloudy skies. High temperatures reach up to 73 tomorrow, mainly clear skies. And that's your forecast. I'm weatherology meteorologist Paul Frombly. Get the latest weather updates online at MinnesotaDailyWeather.com. Right now, 63.
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6: River City's weather.
7: Daytime highs approaching 68 this afternoon under overcast skies with a chance of thunderstorms. Southwest winds 8 to 15 miles per hour. Lows dip down to about 55 tonight, partly cloudy skies. High temperatures reach up to 73 tomorrow, mainly clear skies. And that's your forecast. I'm weatherology meteorologist Paul Frombly. Get the latest weather updates online at MinnesotaDailyWeather.com. Right now, 64.
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8: River City's weather.
9: Daytime highs approaching 68 this afternoon under overcast skies with a chance of thunderstorms. Southwest winds 8 to 15 miles per hour. Lows dip down to about 55 tonight, partly cloudy skies. High temperatures reach up to 73 tomorrow, mainly clear skies. And that's your forecast. I'm weatherology meteorologist Paul Frobley. Get the latest weather updates online at minnesotadailyweather.com. Right now, 64.
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9: River City's weather.
10: Chance of thunderstorms this afternoon. Otherwise, cloudy skies with a few peaks of sun.
11: Daytime highs approaching 68. Winds out of the southwest, 8 to 15 miles per hour.
10: Partly cloudy skies. With fog in spots tonight,
11: lows level off around 55.
10: And that's your forecast. I'm weatherology meteorologist Paul Frombly. Get the latest weather updates online at MinnesotaDailyWeather.com. Right now, 69.
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1: This weekend at Bemidji Speedway, it's the Paul Bunyan Stampede with 8 classes of racing. 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
9: River City's weather.
10: Chance of thunderstorms this afternoon. Otherwise, cloudy skies with a few peaks of sun. Daytime highs approaching 68. Winds out of the southwest, 8 to 15 miles per hour. Partly cloudy skies. With fog in spots, tonight, lows level off around 55. And that's your forecast. I'm weatherology meteorologist Paul Frombly. Get the latest weather updates online at MinnesotaDailyWeather.com. Right now, 69.
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2: Fox News, I'm John Saucier. President Trump meeting with administration officials and several of the world's top technology titans in the East Room of the White House today to discuss the advancement of artificial intelligence.
3: There's a belief that there should be tremendous self-regulation, and we automatically have regulation with the Department of Justice, the FBI, all of that. But the self-regulation is very important.
2: This comes as lawmakers on Capitol Hill remain split over artificial intelligence oversight. Senate Minority Leader Chuck Schumer, asked by reporters on Capitol Hill about his thoughts of the Ratepayer Protection Act, says it doesn't actually ensure Americans are protected from the cost of AI and data centers through the bill. He says it's just all optional.
4: Optional standards for safety against catastrophic risk. Optional enforcement to protect the American people. An optional guardrail is not a guardrail at all.
2: AI has emerged as a major midterm election issue. America's listening to Fox News.
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10: 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The U.S. Department of Justice filed a lawsuit against Minnesota, St. Paul, and Minneapolis, challenging the constitutionality of a state law that requires a 30-day waiting period for handguns and certain rifles. The lawsuit argues that this waiting period violates the Second Amendment rights of Minnesotans who need firearms for home defense. It also notes that over 93% of Minnesotans do not have a carry permit. The lawsuit seeks to stop the enforcement of these waiting periods and permit-to-purchase requirements for individuals without a carry permit. Sanford Health will hold its annual Walk to Remember on Saturday at 10 a.m. at the Sanford Bemidji Medical Center. The community is invited to join the Sanford Pedal Program to honor babies lost due to early pregnancy loss, stillbirth, newborn deaths, and SIDS. Registration starts at 9 a.m. and a remembrance tree will be planted after the walk. The event is free and a silent auction will run online, with proceeds supporting the Pedal Program. For more information, call 218-333-6129. These stories and more at MinnesotaDailyNews.com.
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12: River City's weather.
13: Lows level off around 55 with fog and spots tonight under partly cloudy skies. Southwest winds 5 to 10 miles per hour. Highs level off around 72 tomorrow. Mainly sunny skies develop with fog in spots early. 45 tomorrow night, mainly clear. And that's your forecast. I'm weatherology meteorologist Paul Frombly. Get the latest weather updates online at MinnesotaDailyWeather.com. Right now, it's 71 degrees.
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10: River City's weather.
11: Lows level off around 55 with fog in spots tonight under partly cloudy skies. Southwest winds 5 to 10 miles per hour. Highs level off around 72 tomorrow. Mainly sunny skies develop with fog in spots early. 45 tomorrow night, mainly clear. And that's your forecast. I'm weatherology meteorologist Paul Frombly. Get the latest weather updates online at MinnesotaDailyWeather.com. Right now, it's 71 degrees.
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3: Fox News, I'm Tom Rigotti. The jury in the murder trial of former American Idol contestant Caleb Flynn has reached a verdict.
4: Test a verdict to count one, aggravated murder. We, the jury in this case, being duly impaneled and sworn, find the defendant, Caleb C. Flynn, guilty of aggravated murder.
3: Flynn, convicted of staging a burglary in his Ohio home and shooting his wife, claiming an intruder had done it. An artificial intelligence summit at the White House today with dozens of industry leaders and President Trump amid concerns of the technology breaking human control. The president announcing after the meeting they all signed a voluntary accord for reviews of AI.
5: And the biggest people in the world signed that, and I signed it as president, and it really is a form of protection.
3: Trump, who says he wants no AI slowdowns, also announcing he'll be naming an AI czar later this week. America's listening to Fox News.
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9: 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The 26th annual Knights of Columbus Walleye Classic took place on June 13th on Lake Bemidji and Lake Irving, featuring 102 person teams competing for over $54,000 in cash and prizes. Ben and Andrew Hiddle from Alexandria won the tournament by catching, photographing, and releasing the largest five fish bag, earning $15,000 and other prizes. And the top 10 teams participated in a boat parade at the Sanford Center. The tournament recently announced that it raised nearly $147,000 for 11 charities. Overall, the tournament has contributed $1.5 million to community projects over 26 years. The next tournament is scheduled for June 12, 2027. For updates and registration details, follow the Facebook page. The Bemidji Police Department was asking help in finding 14-year-old Jesse Dillard, who was reported as a runaway. Dillard, who was last seen on Paul Bunyan Drive on Sunday, was located late yesterday. Another runaway from last week, Carson Smith, was located. Call the Bemidji Police Department at 218-333-9111 with any information on any missing or runaway child. These stories and more at MinnesotaDailyNews.com.
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10: River City's weather. Lows level off around 55 with fog in spots tonight under partly cloudy skies. Southwest winds 5 to 10 miles per hour. Highs level off around 72 tomorrow. Mainly sunny skies develop with fog in spots early. 45 tomorrow night, mainly clear. And that's your forecast. I'm weatherology meteorologist Paul Frombly. Get the latest weather updates online at MinnesotaDailyWeather.com. Currently, it's 71 degrees.
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4: 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The left, clearly, and including their activist DAs and judges and what have you, they don't consider any illegal alien to be the worst of the worst. They don't care if you're a drunk driver. They don't care if you're a murderer or a rapist. If you're a Kilmar Abrego Garcia, they will have margaritas with you and say you're a great person and needs to stay. That's why mass deportations are so important, because if you're trying to appease the left with targeted enforcement, you're never going to appease them, because they don't care if you're targeting the worst of the worst. They want them all to stay. So how we counter that is we remove them all. Now, I'm realistic enough to understand we're not going to remove 30 million people, but boy, we could take a whack at it. And that's why I think mass deportations is the single most important campaign promise that I hope President Trump, this administration, and Republicans uphold in the next 2 years that we have.
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11: 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We've got William Byron, who will win stage number one. 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
14: River City's weather.
15: Lows level off around 55 with fog and spots tonight under partly cloudy skies. Southwest winds 5 to 10 miles per hour. Highs level off around 72 tomorrow. Mainly sunny skies develop with fog and spots early. 45 tomorrow night, mainly clear. And that's your forecast. I'm weatherology meteorologist Paul Frombly. Get the latest weather updates online at MinnesotaDailyWeather.com. Currently, it's 71 degrees.
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3: Good evening and welcome to the Sanford Center and the Ceratori Spaghetti Dinner as we get you ready for Beaver men's hockey this Saturday night against the St. Cloud State Huskies. I'm Brian Schultz. Hard to believe that the hockey season is here. It was in the 70s today, but hockey season in October will be here by the end of the week. And similar format to the show, we will interview every single student athlete on the BSU men's hockey roster this evening here in the next hour. Tonight is all about you getting to know this year's version of the Beavers. We start with the senior class. Start with the new guy over here. Introductions, please.
4: Hi, I'm Carter Applejay, Burlington, Vermont. Hello. From Burlington, Vermont. Getting my master's in business administration.
5: Nice. I'm Jake McLean from North Vancouver, British Columbia, and I'm a finance major. Finance major.
6: Is it working? Yeah. 90? All right. Raythan Robbins, Anchorage, Alaska, exercise science.
7: Oliver Pierre, Burlington, Ontario.
3: All right, Oliver, you were named as a captain just your second year here. Big round of applause, please. Just your second year here, what does that mean to you?
7: Means a lot. It was honestly unreal to be named captain. I'm so proud to be here and lead this group of guys.
3: What was the biggest difference, Canadian collegiate hockey to the NCAA?
7: Yeah, I think just the caliber of players you have at the NCAA level is a lot higher. The games are faster paced, and you have a lot more speed and skill on the ice. And yeah, that's pretty much the biggest differences I felt.
3: Do you remember how many goals you scored that first weekend in Anchorage?
7: One.
3: Do you remember how many you scored in the first month?
7: No, I don't.
3: It was a bunch.
7: Okay.
3: Raythan, you were there in Anchorage in your hometown. Was safe to say that's your favorite road trip since you've been with the Beavs going back home?
6: Yeah, 100%, especially since it wasn't January and freezing cold. It was still nice out, so we got the good parts of Anchorage.
3: It's the only time I've been there where it hasn't been 100 below and a bunch of snow, and well, that may be more so than Fairbanks, but there was some snow on the mountains though last October when we were there, but it was the first time that I walked around without a winter coat. How many months a year do you walk around in a winter coat if you are in Anchorage for the entire winter?
6: Probably about a month longer than here.
3: Jake, you are one of the two, you and Raythan, that have been here your entire collegiate career. I asked you this earlier, I'm going to ask you again. What's it like to see senior next to your name?
5: I feel pretty old. it's been a fun 3 years here. I'm excited to make this one the best.
3: What's the biggest camaraderie part that this class has? Like I mentioned, you and Raythan have been here the longest, but you're adding Carter this year and you added Oliver last year. What are the four of you like on a daily basis?
5: Yeah, we just don't talk. hanging out outside the rink. They're all a really good group of guys, and our whole team in general, it's a really fun group to go to the rink with.
3: By the time you guys get to this point, you've had a lot of your coursework done. How many classes do you have this semester?
5: I got five. I got a full course load.
3: Raythan?
6: I also have a full load, and they're all in person.
3: Job well done. Is that intentional, or do you just not like online classes?
6: I didn't really have a choice.
3: It's all right. Oliver, how many classes do you have?
7: I'm also taking 5 classes. But 2 of mine are online.
3: We'll let that slide. Carter, you obviously do not have that luxury of going for a master's. Let's start, though, with why Bemidji State? You transferred from Ferris State. I've always thought that Big Rapids and Bemidji were two pretty similar towns. I forget what the name of the little town is. I don't know, maybe half an hour or so from Big Rapids, but Bob Daniels lived there, right on a lake. Driving through there reminded me of Bemidji. Why'd you choose BSU to finish up your career?
4: Yeah, that's a great question. We came here in, like, January. I got to see kind of what the fan base was like and what everything else was like, and I loved it. You know, when I came in the portal, Joe texted me, and I just thought this would be a great spot, you know, to play my final year of college.
3: Bob Daniels retired a couple of years ago at Ferris, been there for 25-plus years. Any similarities between Bob and TS?
4: I didn't play with Bob. I played with Brett Riley.
3: My math is wrong. He's been there 3 years already? Wow.
4: No, I wasn't. I mean, they could go down a story, but I played with Brett Riley. Hello?
3: Yeah.
4: Played with Brett Riley for 2 years.
3: Gotcha. How long did it take you to learn what BSU hockey is all about?
4: First weekend, when you play Friday against them, and, you know, they play hard, and they're, you know, a really good competitive team, so we knew that going in, and watching film on them and then playing them, you got to see it all.
3: What is different, though, about this culture now that you've been in it since school started?
4: I mean, it's kind of been the same. It's a hard-working, blue-collar program, and you come to work, and you know, put in your time, and you do it for each other. It's a family. Yeah.
3: Jake, what is your favorite road trip in the CCHA?
5: I think probably Augustana. We always have pretty good games against them. Left a bad taste in our mouth getting beat by them last year, so I'm excited to get back there.
3: Raythan, how about you?
6: Probably Mankato.
3: Piersey, you've only been here for a year, but...
7: Yeah, maybe Mankato or Augustana. I've only been here for a year, so I haven't been on too many road trips yet, but they're all pretty fun. But, yeah, maybe those guys are a little more fun to go down and play.
3: What's your favorite part of being on the road?
7: Honestly, I like being on the road a lot. It's nice to spend a lot of time with the guys. Obviously, at home, you go to your own house and you... kind of just shut it down, but when you're on the road with the guys, you're on the bus, and you know, you talk to different guys, and you know, there's a couple of games we play on the bus, and it's really good to, you know, get to know different guys, and you know, stay with somebody. You got a roommate on the road too, is usually not somebody you live with, so it's good to just bond as a team and you know, be in a new city for the weekend.
3: I'll be honest with you, in 23 years of traveling with the Beavs, I've never been to the back of the bus, and I don't want to know what goes on back there.
7: Yeah, I don't think you want to go back there, no. Schulte.
3: I don't. Raythan, as a goal, who is the most difficult shot to stop on this team?
6: I mean, it's got to be Raps or Piersey.
8: Great answer.
6: And Jake.
7: Thanks. Great answer.
6: The 3 guys next to me.
3: Oliver may have been pointing to himself the entire time that I was asking that question. Who is the defenseman that you love is in front of a shot? That you know he's going to block it, that you know he's going to contest it, you know he's going to do his job?
6: Rolly.
8: Oh, nice.
3: Good work. Is that why he was named a captain?
6: definitely part of it.
3: Fabulous. Ladies and gentlemen, your senior class for the Beavs. We will come back and meet your junior class when we come back. It's the Saratori Spaghetti Dinner here on the Beaver Radio Network.
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3: Good evening and welcome back to the Sanford Center and the Saratori Spaghetti Dinner here on the Beaver Radio Network. We get you ready for the season opener coming up this Saturday. Just a single game this Saturday against St. Cloud State. The return trip to St. Cloud is in December. 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
9: 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I'm a business finance major.
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12: I'm Hudson Thornton from Winnipeg, Manitoba, and I'm a business accounting major.
3: All right, we do have two captains up here on stage right now. We will start with Luke Roloffs. Luke, as a junior captain, what's that mean to you?
4: Yeah, obviously it's super special, you know, getting to lead this team with two other very talented and leadership-like guys. And I think the cool thing about being a leader at BSU is you get to come to the rink every day. You get to see it in the hallways, in the locker room. And you really just get to learn about the long-lasting history that this program has. And you know, it's a super special feeling, you know, to be a leader of this group, and we're looking to do the best we can all year to lead this group in the best way we can.
3: You heard Raythan say that he's the guy that, or that you're the guy that he wants in front of him. Has that always been a part of your game?
4: I think so. You know, I'm known as a defense-first guy, and I like that Razor said that because would have been mad if it was anybody else. So, it's a good trait to have, I think, is, you know, being a guy that, you know, the goalie can rely on.
3: Hudson, as just a second-year guy, what does it mean to you that your peers said, we want this guy to be our leader?
12: Yeah, I think, obviously, it's the ultimate honor. I think, like Rolly said, you look at the list of guys that have led this program before us. You know, it's a pretty special group, and it's an honor to be a part of, and I've loved my time here. And last year was a great year for me, and to come back this year as a captain alongside Piercy and Rolly, it's definitely really special, and looking forward to getting the season going.
3: You have such a wide range of experiences. I mean, I never thought I would say this, but I mean, the guy who's played professional hockey before comes back to school. How does all of that make you the leader that you are?
12: Yeah, I think just a lot of experience, like you said. I've seen a lot of stuff in this game. I think I understand a lot about how this game works and you know how a good team and how a good leader is around a locker room. And I've been around a lot of really good captains in my career, and I'm just kind of taking stuff from them and trying to be a sponge whenever I can, and just kind of putting all that together, and just coming to the rink and being myself every day, and just kind of trying to be, you know, a leader on the ice.
3: A couple of transfers in this class. Will Dawson transferred in from Air Force. I'm sorry, I'm going to take the low-hanging fruit here. This is maybe the easiest question of the night. After having been coached by Frank, why in the world would you come to be coached by Tom?

0: I really like playing for Frank. You know, he gave me a shot at college hockey, and he trusted me. And so, you know, what's the saying? It's like, what's better than one Saratori, two or something like that?
1: I don't know if we can handle two. In all seriousness, and Tom, I'm just joking, by the way, what are their similarities and what are their differences? On the ice and talking.
0: On the ice?
1: On the ice.
0: Well, since I went to Air Force, Frank didn't really step foot on the ice. He wasn't out there much for practice, so you kind of watched up from the stands. So I don't know. Tom's skating looks pretty good, though, so I give him the edge.
1: Why BSU?
0: I had no like plans, I guess, in entering the portal, and you know, I talked to Frank, and you know, he was going to put a good word in like for me, and you know, I got a phone call from Tom, which you know, at first I did not expect at all, and you know, we talked, and you know, he just told me the history, traditions, and you know, it was just hard opportunity to say no to, and you know, it was a great choice that I made to come here because I love every second of it thus far. And
1: good answer.
0: Yeah, and you know, Frank also, you know, I talked to him about it, and he said it'd be a good home for me as well. So,
1: Van, you transferred here last year from Merrimack. What is different for you in year two? Maybe more comfort level, more this, whatever. What's different here in year two?
2: Yeah, I mean, I'm way more comfortable this year. I know all the coaches and the guys very well, and just city of Bemidji. So, I mean, it's been way easier this year, and just way more comfortable, and kind of, yeah, it's been way more of a smooth sailing.
1: Given Will any advice as a fellow transfer?
2: No, not really. I mean, he's handling himself pretty good, but just kind of be yourself. I mean, all the guys here are pretty easy to get along with, so it's been good.
1: Alexi, as a 6'3", 200-pounder, there aren't too many of those guys on this roster. How do you intend to use your size to your advantage, even more so this year than years past?
3: Yeah, like you said, we lost some big guys, especially Riley Fung. That was a huge part. So, you know, coming to this year, I knew that it would be something in the summer. I wanted to put even more muscle and just really focus my game on being physical, being hungry on pucks, winning every battle I can, and being a big presence in front of the net. And I think it can be a good asset to the team.
1: How much bigger have you gotten since you've been in that weight room every single day?
3: Weight-wise, maybe like 15 pounds, but I just feel a huge thing is I feel bigger and I feel lighter on the ice as well. So I think this is the biggest thing that college hockey brings you. It's just all the time in the gym helps you see a big difference, not only on the scale, but on the ice especially.
1: Joe, you're coming in as a junior from the WHL. Being a Moorhead guy, though, you obviously know college hockey like the back of your hand, I'm guessing. You got plenty of options in the state of Minnesota, and maybe that one just to the north of Moorhead. But why was college hockey the right thing for you?
4: Yeah, I think college, like Alexi was saying, you know, you get so much time in the weight room and that sort of thing. But it ultimately sets you up for later in life too, especially here at BSU. Just sets you up to have a successful life beyond hockey, while still being able to play with all your buddies and live that college lifestyle.
1: The Western League is a very diverse league. There's some older guys. There's a lot of really young guys. Where did you grow the most as a player, though, playing in Seattle?
4: Yeah, I would say offensively I definitely grew the most in Seattle. I've always been kind of a defensive-minded player, and going out there and the play style is a bit different. It's a bit more run and gun, and I was able to have the puck on my stick more and make some more plays. So that's definitely where I saw the most growth from a hockey aspect.
1: Tory Lund from Sartell played in El Paso in the North American League. El Paso, to me, not a hockey hotbed. Bemidji and Minnesota in general is. What was the biggest transition from you, junior hockey, to college hockey here in, at BSU?
5: I guess BSU wasn't really too tough to transition to because it feels so much like home, being that I'm from Sartell. El Paso was obviously a big transition to move down there for a little over a year, but coming back here felt really nice. I fell in love with this place immediately.
1: There's nothing like Texas brisket. We don't get brisket in the CCHA. What is your favorite meal on the road on a Thursday night in the CCHA?
5: I always like when we get the salmon option. A lot of guys go with steak, but I'm big on the salmon, and especially last year in Anchorage, that was some unreal salmon.
1: Well, it was probably just caught that morning. That helps. Do you miss brisket?
5: No, not at all.
1: Killing me, Smalls. Jackson Panzer. From East Grand Forks, again, you've got that other place in your backyard, but how has BSU just felt like home?
6: Yeah, just how we play, how the culture is here. We're all family. It just, right when I got here, I knew this was a place for me, and I've loved every second of it.
1: What's the best part of being on the road with this group of guys?
6: Yeah, just sometimes we're on the road from Wednesday to late Saturday night, Sunday morning. So just being with each other, making memories, just hanging out with the guys. Yeah, it's awesome.
1: Trent, as a fellow goalie, which one of the three of you is the biggest quote-unquote goalie? Since you all can be a little on the odd side because you want to stand in front of 100-mile-an-hour pucks.
7: Yeah, I bet the guys would say that we're all pretty crazy, but I don't know. Maybe myself or Max are probably the craziest.
1: Why?
7: I don't know. just like to make the guys laugh and stuff. It's good.
1: What's been the biggest thing that you learned about hockey in your time here that you're like, wow, I never even thought of that?
7: Yeah, I don't know, just growing as a player and growing as a person, too. I mean, so many people get caught up in the game, and growing as a person and being a better teammate is definitely something that I've grown at since being here, for sure.
1: How many pucks do you suppose you face in a given week in practice? Are we talking hundreds?
7: Yeah, hundreds for sure. Probably 300, 200, 300.
1: Do you ever keep track?
7: No.
1: Of how many you maybe didn't save?
7: Sometimes, maybe more about how many hit me in the head.
1: Who is the most interesting incoming freshman?
7: Oof. I think there's too many to pick.
1: It is a big class.
7: Maybe, probably Brady Burney.
1: I sense a story. Why?
7: Oh, no story. He's just he likes to talk, make the guys laugh. He could talk to a wall if he wanted to. But we enjoy his company.
1: So you're saying if he's on the ice during a face-off, the guy next to him in the circle or at the circle is going to get an earful?
7: Oh, for sure. Definitely.
1: Note to self. When the freshmen get up here, I need to ask some more on that. Guys, thank you much. Ladies and gentlemen, your junior class. Sophomores, when we come back, it's the Saratori Spaghetti Dinner here on the Beaver Radio Network.
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1: 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Men's hockey season opener comes up on Saturday evening. 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
1: You need to turn it on first.
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17: I'm Rylan Gould from Headingley, Manitoba, and I'm a business major.
18: Luca D'Amato from Toronto, Ontario, and I'm studying business.
1: All right. Luca, since you played in New Brunswick, along with Oliver. How many years did you play with Oliver, for starters?
18: I didn't actually play with him. He was the year before me, so.
1: Did you hear about him your freshman year?
18: Yeah, I did, yeah.
1: All good things? Or
18: all great things.
1: Was there some dirt? There had to be some dirt.
18: Maybe a little, but we won't talk about it.
1: What happens in a room stays in a room, right? What's the biggest, and I realize you haven't played a game yet, but what's the biggest part, biggest difference in a practice at the Division I level?
18: It's obviously a lot faster compared to U Sports. I mean, faster pace, you know, players are better, I'd say. So I think those are the two adjustments.
1: This wasn't an option before 2 years ago. When the option became available that you could transfer and come to the States, what intrigued you the most about it?
18: Well, I was just kind of in talks with Bemidji throughout my overage year in the OHL. And obviously last year, you know, the coach staff was calling me a lot. And, you know, I think I just saw the way they reached out and they wanted me to come play. So I thought BSU was a perfect fit.
1: Rylan, also coming in from the WHL, I'll ask the same question. What's been the biggest difference?
17: Yeah, I think coming in, just the details of every practice, and you have to give 100% all the time. There's not really a kind of shift in practice that you could take off, but just the little fine details, I think that's been the biggest difference, and I think that's what's going to make the biggest difference in games.
1: I'll ask you that same question then, too. This wasn't an option a couple of years ago. Once it was, what made you say, you know what, this might be the right thing for me?
17: Yeah, I think, you know, just with talking to Bemidji, the opportunity to kind of extend your runway with how important development is in this league. And I just think that after my 20-year-old season, I thought it would be a perfect fit. And the culture has been unbelievable, and the guys have been great, so it's been good.
1: Max? Nemesnikov, sorry. Yeah, you should have seen me at the airport last year in Anchorage. I was handing out tickets, and I just yell out Max, and three guys came up for a ticket. Max Nemesnikov, year two, what's your comfort level compared to year one?
16: Yeah, it's nice. I think it's nice to get the first year under your belt. Coming to this year, you know the guys a lot more. You're a lot closer to the guys. You know all the systems. You know the coaches. And you just feel more comfortable, I would say. And, yeah, I'm just ready to get going. I'm excited.
1: Do you remember that Anchorage weekend?
16: Yeah, pretty good.
1: Well, I ask because for a lot of freshmen, it's just a blur. It's your first road trip with the team, your first games. And granted, Beav scored a gaggle worth of goals that weekend, but how fun was that, having that kind of success week one a year ago?
16: Yeah, I don't know if it was necessarily a good or bad because I don't know how many goals did we score that weekend, 15. So I thought it was going to be a cakewalk. I thought I was going to be just like Junior, scoring 10 goals a game and putting up 3 points and just having a night. And then
1: yeah, that doesn't happen here.
16: Yeah, I quickly found that out after, I think, the next weekend we got back. And you know, it was a nice entry into the college for me. And I had a blast, yeah.
1: Max Hildebrand, much more comfortable did you get seeing pucks and doing everything that you needed to do to be the kind of goalie you wanted to be as the season wore on last year?
15: Yeah, I think just getting used to the pace a lot more in practice and while getting to play more just helped a lot. And just the pace of play was a big jump for me last year, and I think I got a lot more used to it.
1: It was you one night and Raythan the next for a long time last year. How tight of a bond did you two have?
15: Yeah, I think we have a pretty good bond. I get to live with him now this year, so that's been just awesome, and I think our bond's only getting better, so it's great.
1: My sarcasm meter is not working. Are you being honest there?
15: No, yeah, I'm honest.
1: No, yeah, I'm being honest. I'll ask you. Best defenseman in front of you, blocking shots. Who do you like seeing in front of you?
15: I don't want Rolly to get mad at me, so I'll say him.
1: All right, who's option two?
15: Max Vig eats a few pills for me.
1: All right. Max Vig, has that always been in your DNA, blocking shots?
19: Yeah, kind of like what Rolly said, take pride in that part of the game, the D zone. So, yeah, blocking shots has always been a part of my game.
1: Being from Bismarck, you had family members that played for that other team. Why has BSU been the perfect fit for you?
19: Yeah, ever since I started playing juniors, I've been big on opportunity and go where you're wanted the most. And I think from the start of my recruitment, BSU was the team that wanted me the most, and they showed the most interest. So, yeah, for me, it's all about opportunity and really going where you're wanted, and that's why BSU's been the best spot for me.
1: Do you remember how many goals you scored right between the circles last year?
19: I think most of my goals were right between the circles, but
1: they were.
19: Not sure.
1: All in the same spot. You'd think somebody would learn that and maybe, I don't know, play some defense when he's got the puck there, but how much have you worked on that shot? Just getting it off quicker? Maybe being in the right spot?
19: I think it's just kind of instinct once you get into that spot, and especially as a defenseman when you're the fourth man into the zone and you get the puck out of late entry, just is all instinct and try and find the open net, I guess.
1: Ben, I'm going to share a little story here with the crowd. This year, the BSU Athletic Department wanted all of the student-athletes to say their own name and their hometown, and they're going to post those on the website. It's great for media people like me. You can click on their name, and they actually say how it's pronounced so that on Friday and Saturday night, I know how to say the name. Obviously not such a big deal for this group, as I'm with them every single week, but it'll be great for the opponents as well. So 2 weeks ago, picture day, so headshots for the website were taken. All the players came over, grabbed the microphone, said their name, said their hometown, and moved on. I went to edit those last week, and Ben, with his French-Canadian accent, I honestly had to listen to the thing five times before I knew whose name it was. Ben, what's been the biggest difference? French-Canadian to Bemidji.
14: I was actually talking about that with my table, about like all the Minnesotan like people are great people, and just like I feel like I'm almost at home. Like it's easy to talk to them and just reach them, like pretty much everyone. So I'll say like after like the language, for sure. But it's actually like really fun, and like the people are so great. So I think it doesn't make that fun, big difference.
1: Before last year, how much English did you speak?
14: Maybe like zero.
1: So, ladies and gentlemen, give him a round of applause. Do you know how much work that takes? On the ice, to you, what is Beaver hockey, Ben?
14: I mean, I learned so much about Beaver hockey the next 2 years. Well, 1 year, but just being like always 100% on the ice, always being focused, play simple, play your game, defensive first. I learned so much, and I feel like it just grew me like a better player already.
1: What's your favorite class?
14: I'll say marketing.
1: Okay. Why do you like it?
14: I don't know. I feel like today, if you want a business, marketing is such a big part of it, about like all the social media and everything, so it's fun to learn about it.
1: If you were not a hockey player, what other sport would you like to play?
14: Golf.
1: How come no Canadian ever says basketball when that sport was invented in Canada?
14: I think I'm just not tall enough to do that, but yeah.
1: There haven't been too many BSU men's hockey players that are tall enough to play inside the paint in a basketball game. Ladies and gentlemen, your sophomore class. A large freshman class this year. We get to know them next. It's the Saratori Spaghetti Dinner here on the Beaver Radio Network.
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1: 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Men's hockey season starts on Saturday. They will host the St. Cloud State Huskies. Our Corner Bar pregame show begins at 5:30. The freshman class, it's a big class up here right now. 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
2: 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I'm from Cobourg, Ontario, and I'm studying business.
3: Jiří Klíma from Czech Republic, and I'm studying engineering.
4: My name is Sam Harris. I'm from Montevideo, Minnesota, and my major is econ.
19: Isaac Johnson from Fergus Falls, Minnesota. I'm studying business.
24: Hi, my name is Brady Burney from Regina, Saskatchewan, and I'm doing business major.
25: I'm Aiden Ziprick from Russell, Manitoba, and my major is physical education.
26: I'm Brayden Doobie from Raleigh, Manitoba, and I'm doing a business accounting major.
27: I'm Eddie Revnig from Edina, Minnesota, and I'm majoring in business.
1: All right. I have to ask, Brady, why are you such a talker?
24: I don't really think I am. I kind of just talk when needed, and the seniors kind of voted and said I was the smartest freshman, so when they need my help, they kind of just go to me for it. Which they need my help more than often, so that's why I talk so much.
1: T.S., this guy's going to be trouble. I do like the confidence, though. On the ice, describe what kind of a player you are.
24: Just a hardworking kind of offensive player, but over the last few years kind of developed more the other side. But just someone who's going to bring it every single night for his teammates.
1: Sam, as a Minnesotan... You played in the USHL in Green Bay, another small town. Why BSU?
4: I guess probably to piggyback off what Vig said, just kind of about going where you wanted. I've had some great conversations with the coaching staff and always wanted to play in Minnesota, so Bemidji just seemed like the right fit.
1: Describe what kind of player you are.
4: I think just puck-moving defenseman who's willing to do anything to help the team win.
1: Eddie, another Minnesotan, played in the North American League in Bismarck. Bismarck coaching staff forever has had ties to this BSU program. Why BSU?
27: Yeah, to piggyback what off Harry said and Vic said, just go where you're wanted. I've been committed here for 4 years, and it means a lot. The loyalty that, you know, BSU has shown, you don't see that often in college hockey anymore, and just very fortunate to be here.
1: 4 years is a long time. Did you ever think it wasn't going to get to this point?
27: Yeah, I mean, it's a lot of ups and downs. I think every guy here in juniors, you know, you go through the slums, and it's a lot. But, you know, I'm here, and I'm very fortunate.
1: What kind of player are you?
27: Just puck-moving defenseman. Make the first pass and defend hard. Willing to do anything for this team.
1: Isaac, another Minnesotan from Fergus Falls. Played in Brooks in the BCHL. First off, where in the heck is Brooks?
19: It's southern Alberta on Highway 1, not too far from where Van Uhas is from in Medicine Hat.
1: All right. Describe your playing style.
19: I play a 200-foot game. Just hope to be a guy that's reliable. And I've seen... Offensive side of my game grow as I've gone on in my career, so just hope to contribute on that side of the game too, but just reliable.
1: Ethan, can you stand up, please? Just give the people here in attendance. He's 6'5". Do you play that big?
28: I try to. We'll see.
1: All right. Describe your playing style.
28: Yeah, I'd say I'm a two-way forward. Obviously, I'm big, so try and play physical, use my offensive instincts when possible, and yeah, like what the boys are saying, just do anything for the team to win.
1: What's the biggest thing about the game you learned in junior hockey?
28: Good question. Played with a lot of different players, different styles of players, a lot of coaches with a lot of experience. So, you know, taking all that in, being a sponge, and, you know, learning from a lot of good people has really set myself up for this moment. And, yeah, overall, just excited to get going on the weekend and can't wait.
1: Aiden, played your junior hockey in Moose Jaw in the WHL. Biggest difference in a practice from the Western League to here at BSU?
25: I think just the speed and physicality. You know, there's not many 16-year-old kids out here, so, you know, there's a lot of older guys, and the pace is just something that I've noticed that's been the biggest change. And, yeah, it's tough to get used to, but I think we're all getting pretty familiar with it.
1: Describe yourself as a player.
25: I think I'm a two-way defenseman. I think I got a good sense of puck moving, and you know, I try to defend as best as possible all the time, and you know, join in the rush when I can.
1: Braden Doobie from Roblin, Manitoba, played at Prince Albert. Your biggest notice? What's different here?
26: Yeah, like a lot of guys said, like the speed and physicality, and I've noticed defensively, it's way better. Way better than the WHL, and it's, yeah, all the little details, it's something you gotta learn on, too.
1: Describe yourself.
26: I'd say a speedy forward. I like to shoot the puck, and we'll work hard in all three zones.
1: All right, Yuri, you by far traveled the farthest to get here, and in fact, just got to town, if I'm hearing the story correctly, this week from the Czech Republic. Why BSU?
3: It just seemed like a right fit. We talked a lot with the coaches throughout the season, and they made me really excited about this program.
1: Have you ever been to the United States before this week?
3: Yes, I have, on Christmas.
1: You spent Christmas in the United States? Why?
3: Sorry?
1: Why did you spend Christmas here?
3: There was some tournament.
1: Were you playing in the World Junior Tournament last year?
3: Yes, I did.
1: You could have just said that. Now I'm going off of memory here. Did the Czech Republic play here? Or did you go? Were you in Duluth or Mankato?
3: We had a training camp here, and then the tournament was in
1: the
3: St. Paul.
1: Twin Cities, yeah. So you've been in Bemidji when it's the coldest. What's the biggest weather difference between back home and here?
3: Here's just a lot of snow. In Czech, it's just raining in the winter.
1: How do you plan on communicating with your family back home? Time change has got to be a problem.
3: Yeah, the time change is 7 hours, so it's really difficult with the school, but I'm trying to call as much as I can.
1: You just got here this week. What's this week been like for you?
3: It was awesome, especially on weekend. We had a lot of fun. Everyone's trying to make me feel great here, and I love the people so far.
1: Good answer. I'm guessing you're not going to find a restaurant in the area that has native food to the Czech. What's a typical meal like back home?
3: I want to say svíčková, but nobody knows it here. It's just a bread dumpling with creamy sauce and beef.
1: Sounds delicious. You teach me how to make that. I'll make it for you. What's the biggest thing you're going to miss from back home?
3: My family. I played in Canada the last 3 years, and it's been a big difference. And I realized how much I miss it, and how much I love Czech Republic.
1: Brady, who is the upperclassman? Could be a junior, could be a senior. That's given you the best advice here since you walked on campus.
24: Easily Hudson Thornton. He's looking at me right now. But no, I knew someone who played with Hudson, and they only said good things about him. And when I got here and met him, instantly was called that guy. I was like, yeah, he's exactly what you said. He's a perfect guy to wear a letter for a hockey team, but he's also just a better guy. Like, he is so nice, so kind, so caring to everyone. You're welcome.
1: How much did he pay you to say that?
24: A lot.
1: All right.
24: He pays in hugs, though, so I get a lot of hugs.
1: And this guy says he doesn't talk much. T.S., he's going to be a problem this year. Sam, best piece of advice you have received so far? Could be from anybody. Could be a professor, another student, someone on the team. Could be the Zamboni driver. I don't care. What's the best piece of advice you've been given?
25: I'm pretty sure first couple days here, I was in the locker room, and I think Max Vig told me just do everything right. So, there it is.
1: Spoken like a vet. Eddie, is there anything you're going to miss from North Dakota?
5: Not really.
1: That's exactly the answer I was expecting. Isaac, Fergus Falls isn't that far away. How much family do you anticipate will be here on a weekly basis to watch you?
19: Yeah, I expect a lot of my siblings. They're really excited. The last couple of years I played long ways from home compared to this, so they haven't been able to watch as much. But family is really excited and grateful to be in a place that is close to home.
1: Ethan, at 6'5", I would assume that Toby Palmasino, the equipment manager, who is best equipment manager on the planet, took care of you and got you a tracksuit and everything that fits. What's been the biggest problem in junior hockey where maybe that isn't the case, where you were walking around in, I don't know, maybe a pair of pants that was 4 inches too short?
28: I mean, you see my damn pants are pretty short, so.
1: The team didn't buy you those.
28: No, but it's hard to find some pants that fit me sometimes.
1: Fair enough. Erie, will your family be able to come over and see you play at all this year? Or will they just be watching online?
3: I think they'll just be watching online this year.
1: Understandable. You planning on going home for Christmas?
3: Yes. I'm very excited.
1: As long as he's not planning another hockey tournament at Christmas. Aiden, what's the best part about Moose Jaw? I've never been there.
6: Honestly, there's nothing too special there. I think the Moose Jaw Warrior hockey team is probably the most special thing, but no, there's nothing that stands out too much.
1: Braden, what are you going to miss about Prince Albert?
26: There's a restaurant there called Sushi House, and I think it's the best sushi I've ever had, so I'm going to miss there.
1: How far off the coast is that?
26: 24 hours.
1: And that's the best sushi you've ever had?
26: Yeah, it is.
1: I don't think it was all that fresh. Just saying. Ladies and gentlemen, your freshman class. Coaches, join us when we come back. It's the Saratori Spaghetti Dinner here on the Beaver Radio Network.
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1: Welcome back to the Sanford Center and the Ceratori Spaghetti Dinner. Men's hockey season starts on Saturday night, and the entire coaching staff is up here. Head coach Tom Ceratori made a wee little announcement a week and a half or so ago. We will discuss that here off the air. For those that are in attendance here, you will hear that conversation. That, quite honestly, TS, if you yap long enough after we get off the air tonight, you will not have to do a single Bucky's Legends the rest of the year.
11: I think we've went over every Beaver hockey player the last 20 years, Schulze.
1: Yeah, well.
11: By the way, Schulze, 23 years right now, too.
1: Tom, what is the excitement level like game week?
11: Well, I mean, that's what we play for. I mean, we play for games, and I feel sorry for these guys because they all play junior hockey. I mean, they played anywhere from 54 to 64 games in the regular season, and now they come here and they got to practice. They have rules. Like, you only can be on the ice for 4 hours or 5 hours, and they wait a month before they can play. And the excitement and the enthusiasm for game week is outstanding for the fans, for the coaches, but the players are just waiting to play.
1: Freshman class. I think you brought in some characters. What have you noticed about them on the ice?
11: Honestly, I hate to... Guys, don't get big heads. It's the best group we've ever brought in. Bar none. Bar none. It's a great group of guys, and they are characters. And if you want to have a good hockey team, you have to have some characters, and you have to have some talent. They got it all.
1: Travis, what have you noticed about this group?
12: The speed of our team I like a lot, especially with all the new guys that we brought in. So if you can skate, you can do a lot of things on the ice. And I just love our team speed and our team compete. And we'll see how it all comes together, but we're excited about that for sure.
1: Keener, you didn't recruit all these guys, but it had to be some of them anyway. What did you notice about these guys?
13: Yeah, again, kind of what these guys said. I mean, everybody can skate. Everybody's got good skill. Joe and I spent the summer trying to get Yuri Klima, or our Christmas break trying to get Yuri Klima. So, you know, obviously all these guys are, like they said, great guys, and they're all really good players. Excited.
1: Take the listeners and the fans here in the room. What's a typical recruiting trip like for you?
13: Well, I just got back from beautiful Saskatchewan.
1: How much snow's on the ground up there right now?
13: No, it was nice. It was really nice weather there. Yeah, I went to Regina, Swift Current, and beautiful Moose Jaw, Saskatchewan. So A lot of hours in the car, but no, it's been really fun to be able to go watch some great hockey and obviously have a piece of, you know, bringing some of these players in.
1: I asked Aiden, what's the best thing about Moose Jaw? Leaving Moose Jaw?
13: My mom's side of the family's from Moose Jaw, so I don't want to say too much.
1: Well, then you could have said right away, my mom's part of the family's the best part of Moose Jaw.
13: Yeah, she got out of there, you know, when she could. But, you know, I love going to games there. It's fun to see all the, they got a lot of history. But yeah, Moose Jaw's not,